0: local advertisers. That's what you get on WION. Like the J&J Midday Show, Monday through Thursday. Barry Scott's Lost 45s on Saturday night. And the Lost 45 of the day, too. Tommy K's Totally 80s Flashback is heard twice each week right here. And let's not forget our newest feature program, The Coffee Hour with Justin Joy. Some Michigan news 8 times each weekday and national news around the clock. And you've got a great lineup of shows and features. 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We thank you for spending time with us. 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
1: News this hour from Town Hall. I'm Keith Peters in Washington. Three banned news media outlets are now back covering the White House.
2: Reporters from CNN, MS Now, and Politico have returned to the White House hours after a federal judge temporarily blocked President Donald Trump's ban of the three news outlets. The judge said that the news outlets must have their access restored, but reporters were still blocked from entering the White House grounds. Those news outlets then asked in a new court filing for an immediate hearing to address their continued ban from the White House grounds. The back and forth was the latest in an extraordinary showdown between Trump and media outlets whose coverage he dislikes. Those news outlets argued that they were singled out over the content of their coverage.
1: Correspondent Lisa Dwyer reporting. A state dinner is being held at the this evening as President Trump continues to entertain Chinese President Xi Jinping during talks between the two countries. The Brookings Institution's Jonathan Zinn, a former CIA China analyst, says Beijing is trying to wait out the Trump administration.
3: They're looking to buy time and space and relief from U.S. pressure at the lowest price point possible. So that if that means if Xi Jinping has to fly around the world to spend, you know, roughly 36 hours on the ground in Washington and have pleasantries with President Trump, that's a small price to pay, I think, in their system to get that relief.
1: The two countries' finance ministers earlier this week met with the U.S. proposing a new notification mechanism for AI incidents between the two nations. There's also the continuing issue of the island of Taiwan, which the communist Chinese claim as their own. On Wall Street, a mixed day as the Dow was down by 161 points. The Nasdaq rose 3. The S&P declined 1. More on these stories at townhall.com.
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1: Some reversals keep stocks almost the same as where they started this morning. We hear more on today's market activity from financial correspondent Seth Soutel reporting from New York City.
7: Stocks ended a shaky day of trading on Wall Street, more or less where they started. The S&P 500 finished nearly flat on Thursday. The Dow fell 161 points, that's about 0.3%. The Nasdaq composite was barely changed. Stocks slowed their rally this week as pressure increased from the bond market. Higher bond yields act as a brake on the economy by making it more expensive for everyone to borrow money. The yield on the 10-year Treasury rose to 5.20%. That's the highest in nearly 20 years. This week, the average rate on the 30-year mortgage rose back above 7% for the first time since early last year. Seth Soutel, New York.
1: 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From Washington, I'm Keith Peters. The Oxford English Dictionary has officially added over a dozen Caribbean words.
8: The dictionary included bimpert, a Bermudian term for a foolish person, and vex money is an emergency cash for women. Supernatural terms like jobless and dowin also made the list. Food words include shadish for chorizo and sugar cake. Trinbagonian and Cambulay reflect Trinidad and Tobago's culture. The dictionary has around 500,000 words and phrases. John Scott reporting.
1: James Copenhaver, one of three campaign rally attendees shot in 2024 during an assassination attempt on then-candidate Donald Trump, has died. His lawyer announced the man's death on Thursday. Copenhaver was 76 years of age. More on these stories available at townhall.com. From Washington, I'm Keith Peters.
9: The forecast for West Central Michigan. Mostly clear skies this evening, our low around 45. Tomorrow, partly sunny, our high near 66. Tomorrow evening, mostly clear, low around 43. Saturday, sunny with a high near 70. Saturday night, mostly clear, our low around 44. Sunday, sunny with a high near 70. And Sunday night, mostly clear, our low around 45. And that's your forecast from WION, AM Stereo 1430, FM 92.7, and 100.3 in Lowell.

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0: When you listen to a piece of music that really moves you, wow. It gives you a chill. It causes you to suddenly feel transported. You just dumped a whole bunch of dopamine in your ventral striatum.
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1: And I'm Jim Carlisle from WION's J&J Midday Show. It's been going on annually for a very long time. The annual Crop Walk is coming up in Ionia on October the 4th. It's the 46th annual. Pre-walk activities will start at 1 p.m. with the sign-in at the Zion Church, 423 Washington Street in Ionia. And 25% of the local monies raised will be distributed right here to local participating food pantries in Ionia County. Refreshments will be provided. That's the 46th annual Ionia Area Crop Hunger Walk on Sunday, October 4th.
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1: The forecast for West Central Michigan.
2: Mostly clear skies this evening, our low around 45. Tomorrow, partly sunny, our high near 66. Tomorrow evening, mostly clear, low around 43. Saturday, sunny with a high near 70. Saturday night, mostly clear, our low around 44. Sunday, sunny with a high near 70. And Sunday night, mostly clear, our low around 45.
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0: Greetings, WION listeners. It's me, your old buddy Bob. Fall will be here soon, and with it, fall favorites. Cooler weather, football, changing of the leaves, and of course, pumpkin-spiced everything. Coffee, beer, candles, air fresheners, you name it, everything becomes pumpkin-spiced, including us. 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
2: News this hour from Town Hall. I'm Keith Peters in Washington. Israeli Prime Minister Benjamin Netanyahu has some choice words for New York City's mayor during a speech at the United Nations.
3: Israeli Prime Minister Benjamin Netanyahu, speaking at the United Nations as the Democrat Socialist mayor of New York City, Zohran Mamdani, threatened to arrest him.
4: Mr. Mamdani, since you were elected mayor of this city, many Jews no longer feel safe in New York. They talk to me. They tell me.
3: Netanyahu going on to say the survival of Israel is at stake following the October 7th Hamas terrorist attack. Laura Winters reporting.
2: A man shot at a Trump campaign rally in 2024 has died.
5: James Copenhaver, one of three campaign rally attendees, shot in 2024 during an assassination attempt on then-candidate Donald Trump, has died. Copenhaver was in the bleachers during the event in Butler, Pennsylvania, when a 20-year-old gunman opened fire from a nearby rooftop, grazing Trump's right ear with one bullet. Copenhaver was struck in the arm and in the abdomen, wounds that left him with lingering injuries and walking with a cane. Copenhaver was 76 years old. I'm Lisa Dwyer.
2: Presidents Donald Trump and Xi Jinping met on Thursday for important talks on the U.S.-China relationship. They are divided on issues like the Iran war and trade, but both leaders hope personal rapport can prevent conflict. Mr. Trump emphasized their friendship while Xi stressed healthy competition. On Wall Street, a mixed day as the Dow was down by 161 points. The NASDAQ Composite Index rose 3, with the S&P 500 Index lower by 1 point. More on these stories at townhall.com.
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2: A bipartisan Senate committee is questioning the rise of flock cameras being used by police departments across the country.
7: Committee Chairman Republican Senator Josh Hawley of Missouri is concerned about Americans losing their privacy as more law enforcement agencies use the automated license plate readers. Hawley's panel has heard from a number of witnesses. These include a Florida woman who was wrongfully accused of leaving the scene of a deadly accident because of incorrect information from a flock camera. Rich Thomason, Washington.
2: First Ladies Melania Trump and Peng Li Yuan have toured the Smithsonian's National Museum of Asian Art, celebrating cultural ties between the United States and China during China's diplomatic visit to Washington. Thursday's meeting unites two figures known for fusing style and diplomacy. News and analysis at townhall.com. From Washington, I'm Keith Peters. The NFL hasn't seen an early season injury epidemic at quarterback quite like this in a long time, with Caleb Williams, Jaden Daniels, and Jackson Dart all getting hurt in week two. There's a good chance six teams will be forced to go with a backup quarterback as the starter because of injuries by the time the games this week are finished. At a news conference, New York Giants head coach Jim Harbaugh confirms quarterback Jackson Dart will be out for an extended period with a left knee injury.
8: Yeah, it's a big loss for sure. You're starting quarterback. It's a tough loss.
9: What's the timeline?
8: Regular season, at least, I would say.
2: New York has sued the prediction market Polymarket. It argues the platform is an unlicensed gambling operation. 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
1: The forecast for West Central Michigan. Mostly clear skies this evening, our low around 45. Tomorrow, partly sunny, our high near 66. Tomorrow evening, mostly clear, low around 43. Saturday, sunny with a high near 70. Saturday night, mostly clear, our low around 44. Sunday, sunny with a high near 70. And Sunday night, mostly clear, our low around 45. And that's your forecast from WION, AM Stereo 1430, FM 92.7 and 100.3 in Lowell.

0: The Cranberries, Cream, and Crosby, Stills, and Nash all come your way. 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

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Listen to the difference, especially that voice guy. 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

0: 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The Ionia County Animal Shelter is always in need of supplies and volunteers to walk dogs and for other activities. 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I'm Steve the Voice Guy, and now you're in the loop on WION. 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
1: Mostly clear skies this evening, our low around 45. Tomorrow, partly sunny, our high near 66. Tomorrow evening, mostly clear, low around 43. Saturday, sunny with a high near 70. Saturday night, mostly clear, our low around 44. Sunday, sunny with a high near 70. And Sunday night, mostly clear, our low around 45.
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3: News this hour from Town Hall. I'm Keith Peters in Washington. President Trump is hailing the truly great friendship he's forged with Xi Jinping as the Chinese leader began his highly anticipated state visit at the White House. Xi is pressing for the world's two biggest economies to work more closely together to avoid friction as they compete. The Brookings Institution's Jonathan Zinn, a former CIA China analyst, says he does not expect anything substantive from the two leaders discussing AI.
4: Partially because, you know, the Trump administration or President Trump himself does not seem focused on getting the U.S. government's arms around the set of issues and the concerns that have been percolating over the past week. And I think on the Chinese side, I don't think they have those concerns yet, right, about AI being an existential threat.
3: Xi spoke about artificial intelligence and said China and the U.S. had a responsibility to ensure that humans always operate AI. There's a new recall for some meat products produced by a North Carolina company.
5: More than 83 tons of meat are being recalled across the country because the products were not properly inspected by federal authorities and were shipped out with false inspection stickers. The U.S. Department of Agriculture says the recall impacts more than 167,000 pounds of raw pork, beef, and goat produced by Star Meat Delivery of North Carolina. The USDA says the meat was produced before September 22nd and has fake inspection stickers bearing establishment number 1363, which has still not yet been approved for the supplier to use. Industry analysts say it indicates that someone was taking a shortcut. I'm Lisa Dwyer.
3: Tropical storm Nolo is forecast to become a hurricane by late Thursday and approach Hawaii's Big Island Friday night. Nolo could drop as much as a foot or two of rain on the Big Island and cause flash flooding. More on these stories at townhall.com.
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3: The world's third smallest country has gotten a name change.
7: The Pacific Island country of Nauru has changed its name. Its president, David Ading, made the announcement before the United Nations this week.
8: Our people knew our homeland by one name, Nauru. Today we restore Nauru. We did not make this choice to erase our past. We make it because we honor it. We do so with respect for our history and with gratitude for the journey Nauru has carried us through to our independence and our place on the international stage.
7: Ding says the country's name became Nauru only because its local name was too difficult for foreigners to pronounce. I'm Donna Water.
1: The National Museum of African American History and Culture will celebrate its 10-year anniversary with packed exhibits and high-profile panels. News and analysis at townhall.com. From Washington, I'm Keith Peters. The UN Health Agency is raising a new warning about the Ebola outbreak in Congo, which it says remains out of control. We hear more on this story from correspondent Ben Thomas reporting from Washington.
2: Congo's Ebola outbreaks hit seven provinces with nearly 7,800 confirmed cases, claiming more than 3,700 lives. That according to the latest government figures. And while there have been signs of improvement, including in Ituri province, the epicenter of the outbreak, cases have surged 73% over the past 3 weeks in the eastern province of North Kivu. And the World Health Organization is now warning that Congo's running short of health workers. Although treatment beds are being added daily, WHO officials say the facilities lack the people to operate them. And they note the outbreak is still not under control. I'm Ben Thomas.
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0: The forecast for West Central Michigan. Mostly clear skies this evening, our low around 45. Tomorrow, partly sunny, our high near 66. Tomorrow evening, mostly clear, low around 43. Saturday, sunny with a high near 70. Saturday night, mostly clear, our low around 44. Sunday, sunny with a high near 70. And Sunday night, mostly clear, our low around 45. And that's your forecast from WION, AM Stereo 1430, FM 92.7 and 100.3 in Lowell.

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2: Mostly clear skies this evening, our low around 45. Tomorrow, partly sunny, our high near 66. Tomorrow evening, mostly clear, low around 43. Saturday, sunny with a high near 70. Saturday night, mostly clear, our low around 44. Sunday, sunny with a high near 70. And Sunday night, mostly clear, our low around 45.
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1: News this hour from Town Hall, I'm John Scott. Presidents Trump and Xi Jinping meeting for high-stakes talks today, the world dominant powers, divided on the war in Iran, and they're still grappling to find common ground on trade and how to best navigate the jarring advances of artificial intelligence. Xi Jinping says Chinese and American interests are deeply intertwined and that the competition should be a healthy one and should be kept within bounds. Israeli Prime Minister Benjamin Netanyahu addressing the United Nations General Assembly today. He says claims Israel is carrying out a Gaza genocide are comical.
2: What genocidal regime gives a million polio vaccinations to the enemy's population? What genocidal regime enables the distribution of 2 million tons of food into Gaza? That's a ton for every person. Accusing Israel of genocide is the greatest lie of the century.
1: Ahead of Netanyahu's visit, New York City Mayor Zoran Mandani urged his arrest, saying the U.S. should honor a warrant for Netanyahu issued by the International Criminal Court. The White House is back at the Supreme Court on deportation.
3: The Trump administration is asking the Supreme Court to keep using expedited third country deportations for illegal immigrants. Federal judges have been blocking removals to countries that are not the migrants' homeland. The justices already let the policy continue for a time. An appeals court then sided with a Boston judge who stopped it. The administration says the receiving countries have given assurances that deportees will not be harmed. Willie Nelson, The White House.
1: Fewer people applied for unemployment benefits last week as jobless claims remained at historically low levels, and most Americans enjoy job security, the Labor Department reporting 197,000 applied for checks last week, down from a revised 198,000 the week before. More on these stories from townhall.com.
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4: Mortgage rates have surpassed 7% for the first time in well over a year.
5: Mortgage buyer Freddie Mac says the average rate on a 30-year mortgage rose this week to 7.03%. This is the first time the average rate has moved above 7% since January 2025. It's also the fifth straight weekly increase. As recently as this February, the rate averaged just under 6%. Mortgage rates have been mostly climbing as the war with Iran has fueled expectations of higher inflation, a key factor that influences mortgage rates. The upward trend has weighed on U.S. home sales this year. I'm Alex Vega.
4: Starbucks planning to close 250 North American stores later this week. Starbucks Chief Operating Officer Mike Graham says the locations targeted either are not delivering acceptable financial results or can't provide the experience Starbucks wants for customers and employees. There's no word on which coffee houses will close or how many are located in the U.S. News at townhall.com. KFC hoping a new kind of restaurant can help it reclaim some of its lost market share. Bob Agnew reports.
6: The Kentucky-born brand opened a restaurant in Texas on Thursday to serve as a test lab for new ideas. It's called Open House. The restaurant serves breakfast and offers table service. The menu features new drinks and an expanded lineup of tenders and sauces, as well as new side dishes like fried green beans. Restaurant market research company Technomic says KFC's share of U.S. chicken chain sales fell from 20% back in 2015 to just 8% last year. Bob Agner reporting.
4: New York has sued the prediction market Polymarket. It argues the platform is an unlicensed gambling operation and wants a judge to block the company from operating in the state. The lawsuit, the latest legal challenge from a state moving to rein in popular betting apps that allow people to place wagers on just about anything, including sports and weather. More on these stories at townhall.com.
7: The forecast for West Central Michigan. Mostly clear skies this evening, our low around 45. Tomorrow, partly sunny, our high near 66. Tomorrow evening, mostly clear, low around 43. Saturday, sunny with a high near 70. Saturday night, mostly clear, our low around 44. Sunday, sunny with a high near 70. And Sunday night, mostly clear, our low around 45. And that's your forecast from WION, AM Stereo 1430, FM 92.7, and 100.3 in Lowell.

0: Hi, it's Barry Scott. 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

0: 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This update brought to you by the Ionia Moose Lodge, with regular dinners for dine-in or carry-out, American Red Cross blood drives on a regular basis, a growing active membership, and service to our community.
1: And I'm Jim Carlisle of the J&J Midday Show. On Sunday, October 4th, the Ionia County Historical Society presents their annual cemetery tour called The Spirits of Ionia as they spotlight prominent Main Street business owners who are buried in the Highland Cemetery. 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They're on the web.
0: I'm Steve the Voice Guy, and now you're in the loop on WION. 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
2: Mostly clear skies this evening, our low around 45. Tomorrow, partly sunny, our high near 66. Tomorrow evening, mostly clear, low around 43. Saturday, sunny with a high near 70. Saturday night, mostly clear, our low around 44. Sunday, sunny with a high near 70. And Sunday night, mostly clear, our low around 45.
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We're West Central Michigan's WION.

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We're Ionia County's WION.

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1: News this hour from Town Hall. I'm John Scott. Protesters could be heard outside the White House compound as media and the military waiting for the president of the People's Republic of China, Xi Jinping's arrival at the White House for a black tie dinner with President Trump. Later, the president celebrated the long history shared between the U.S. and China while hosting the state dinner Thursday night. Mr. Trump said European explorers first discovered the Americas while trying to discover a route to China.
2: That quest produced the modern world, this beautiful country, and ultimately the long relationship between the Chinese and the American people that we are celebrating very happily tonight.
1: The president went on to give Xi a gift, a statue of a bald eagle. The dinner was also attended by U.S. tech executives. Three band news media outlets now back to covering the White House.
3: Reporters from CNN, MS Now, and Politico have returned to the White House hours after a federal judge temporarily blocked President Donald Trump's ban of the three news outlets. The judge said that the news outlets must have their access restored, but reporters were still blocked from entering the White House grounds. Those news outlets then asked in a new court filing for an immediate hearing to address their continued ban from the White House grounds. The back and forth was the latest in an extraordinary showdown between Trump and media outlets whose coverage he dislikes. Those news outlets argued that they were singled out over the content of their coverage.
1: Correspondent Lisa Dwyer. Israeli Prime Minister Netanyahu accusing Mayor Zohar Mamdani of endangering Jewish New Yorkers with his criticism of Israel's military actions in Gaza. Netanyahu gave a speech at the United Nations. More on these stories at townhall.com.
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1: From the financial desk on Wall Street, some reversals keep stocks almost the same as where they started this morning. We hear more on today's market activity from financial correspondent Seth Sotel reporting from New York City.
6: Stocks ended a shaky day of trading on Wall Street, more or less where they started. The S&P 500 finished nearly flat on Thursday. The Dow fell 161 points, that's about 0.3%. The Nasdaq Composite was barely changed. Stocks slowed their rally this week as pressure increased from the bond market. Higher bond yields act as a brake on the economy by making it more expensive for everyone to borrow money. The yield on the 10-year Treasury rose to 5.20%, that's the highest in nearly 20 years. This week, the average rate on the 30-year mortgage rose back above 7% for the first time since early last year. Seth Sutel, New York.
1: News and analysis at townhall.com. Chinese President Xi Jinping says two giant pandas from China will arrive at Zoo Atlanta in the coming days. Their arrival will bolster a loan program that at one time lapsed as part of tensions between Beijing and Washington. The FCC rolls out new tools to help Americans block robocalls and scam texts.
7: FCC Chair Brendan Carr announcing a step-by-step guide to activate free call and text blocking features on cell phones with major carriers like AT&T, T-Mobile, and Verizon. This initiative addresses the surge in robocall complaints exceeding 2.6 million last year alone.
1: And that's Laura Witters. Texas coach Steve Sarkisian knows what to expect when President Trump attends Saturday's game at Tennessee. Sarkisian is anticipating problems with communication. He has experience with the president attending games and says anytime Mr. Trump moves to a different location, communication is cut. More at townhall.com.
8: The forecast for West Central Michigan. Mostly clear skies this evening, our low around 45. Tomorrow, partly sunny, our high near 66. Tomorrow evening, mostly clear, low around 43. Saturday, sunny with a high near 70. Saturday night, mostly clear, our low around 44. Sunday, sunny with a high near 70. And Sunday night, mostly clear, our low around 45. And that's your forecast from WION, AM Stereo 1430, FM 92.7, and 100.3 in Lowell.

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0: The forecast for West Central Michigan.
2: Mostly clear skies this evening, our low around 45. Tomorrow, partly sunny, our high near 66. Tomorrow evening, mostly clear, low around 43. Saturday, sunny with a high near 70. Saturday night, mostly clear, our low around 44. Sunday, sunny with a high near 70. And Sunday night, mostly clear, our low around 45.
0: And that's your forecast from WION, AM Stereo 1430, FM 92.7 and 100.3 in Lowell.

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0: It's just everyday conversation, and you get to chime in. It's the J&J Midday Show with Jim and Justin, Monday through Thursday, 9 to noon on WION. 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
1: News this hour from Town Hall, I'm John Scott. In New York at the United Nations.
2: Israeli Prime Minister Benjamin Netanyahu speaking at the United Nations as the Democrat Socialist Mayor of New York City, Zohran Mamdani, threatened to arrest him.
3: Mr. Mamdani, since you were elected mayor of this city, many Jews no longer feel safe in New York. They talk to me. They tell me.
2: Netanyahu going on to say the survival of Israel is at stake following the October 7th Hamas terrorist attack. Laura Winters reporting.
4: Chinese President Xi Jinping at the White House for a state dinner on Thursday. President Trump could be seen greeting Xi before escorting him inside. It's Xi's first visit to Washington, D.C. in over a decade. A new survey shows more Americans, meanwhile, view China more positively than they did in 2021. Chris Caraggio has more.
5: This is Chinese President Xi Jinping visits the U.S. for the first time in more than a decade. The Pew Research Survey asked respondents to rate nations on a feeling thermometer from 0 to 100, where a lower number correlates to a cold and negative feeling. Americans now give China an average rating of 37, up from 28 back in 2021. That was just as the U.S. was coming out of the COVID-19 pandemic that many blamed on Beijing. I'm Chris Caraggio.
4: Hurricane Polo's intensity oscillated between Category 4 and Category 5 on Thursday as its path started moving away from Mexico's southwestern coast. The storm expected to remain offshore while its outer rain band spread across southwestern Mexico. Along with rain, Polo expected to cause life-threatening surf conditions, including rip currents along the southwestern Mexican coast and parts of Baja California. Mexican leaders have already ordered mass evacuations and open shelters. More on these stories from townhall.com.
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4: A man shot at a Trump campaign rally in 2024 has died.
8: James Copenhaver, one of three campaign rally attendees, shot in 2024 during an assassination attempt on then-candidate Donald Trump, has died. Copenhaver was in the bleachers during the event in Butler, Pennsylvania, when a 20-year-old gunman opened fire from a nearby rooftop, grazing Trump's right ear with one bullet. Copenhaver was struck in the arm and in the abdomen, wounds that left him with lingering injuries and walking with a cane. Copenhaver was 76 years old. I'm Lisa Dwyer.
4: The woman credited with creating the Dallas Cowboys cheerleaders has died. Dee Brock was 96 years old. She was the original director and added dance elements to the game day routine back in 1965. News at townhall.com. The New York City Council greenlighting over $25 million in funding for Bellevue Hospital to expand its psychiatric ward.
9: The upgrade would see the addition of 40 new beds. Officials say the hospital is the largest provider of inpatient psychiatric care, and it currently operates with a 98% occupancy rate. NYC Health and Hospital CEO Dr. Mitchell Katz noted the public system accounts for about 20% of the city's medical care, in contrast to 60% of its mental health care. He added this investment will strengthen the essential safety net, improving the inpatient environment and increasing capacity. I'm Liz Warner.
4: KFC has a plan to return to the top of the U.S. pecking order. The Kentucky-born brand opened a restaurant in Texas to serve as a test lab for its new ideas. It's called Open House. The menu featuring new drinks, an expanded lineup of tenders and sauces also. More on these stories at townhall.com.
10: The forecast for West Central Michigan. Mostly clear skies this evening, our low around 45. Tomorrow, partly sunny, our high near 66. Tomorrow evening, mostly clear, low around 43. Saturday, sunny with a high near 70. Saturday night, mostly clear, our low around 44. Sunday, sunny with a high near 70. And Sunday night, mostly clear, our low around 45. And that's your forecast from WION, AM Stereo 1430, FM 92.7 and 100.3 in Lowell.

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0: 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I'm Steve the Voice Guy, and now you're in the loop on WION. 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
1: Mostly clear skies this evening, our low around 45. Tomorrow, partly sunny, our high near 66. Tomorrow evening, mostly clear, low around 43. Saturday, sunny with a high near 70. Saturday night, mostly clear, our low around 44. Sunday, sunny with a high near 70. And Sunday night, mostly clear, our low around 45.
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2: News this hour from Town Hall on John Scott. Diesel prices climbing to record highs in Iowa. The statewide average currently sitting at $6.26 a gallon. Senator Chuck Grassley urging the Trump administration to temporarily ban U.S. diesel exports, arguing the move could bring relief to farmers and truckers.
3: Get this price down so it's reasonable for American farmers and American truckers. Don't forget, every product that you use is trucked someplace in the United States. So it's going to protect the consumers as well.
2: President Era is currently considering a ban on diesel exports. A man wounded during the 2024 assassination attempt on the president at a campaign rally in Butler, Pennsylvania, has died. 76-year-old Jim Copenhaver was one of two spectators injured when Thomas Matthew Crooks opened fire. Copenhaver struck by bullets in his arm and abdomen. In consumer news, there's a new recall for some meat products produced by a North Carolina company.
4: More than 83 tons of meat are being recalled across the country because the products were not properly inspected by federal authorities and were shipped out with false inspection stickers. The U.S. Department of Agriculture says the recall impacts more than 167,000 pounds of raw pork, beef, and goat produced by Star Meat Delivery of North Carolina. The USDA says the meat was produced before September 22nd. And has fake inspection stickers bearing establishment number 1363, which has still not yet been approved for the supplier to use. Industry analysts say it indicates that someone was taking a shortcut. I'm Lisa Dwyer.
2: Maui County is bracing for dangerous flooding as Hurricane Nolo nears Hawaii. The Big Island is under a hurricane watch. Some areas could see up to 35 inches of rain. More on these stories from townhall.com.
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2: The UN Health Agency is raising a new warning about the devastating Ebola outbreak in Congo, which it says remains out of control. We hear more on the story from correspondent Ben Thomas. He has this report from Washington.
6: Congo's Ebola outbreaks hit seven provinces with nearly 7,800 confirmed cases, claiming more than 3,700 lives. That according to the latest government figures. And while there have been signs of improvement, including in Ituri province, the epicenter of the outbreak, cases have surged 73% over the past 3 weeks in the eastern province of North Kivu. And the World Health Organization is now warning that Congo's running short of health workers. Although treatment beds are being added daily, WHO officials say the facilities lack the people to operate them. And they note the outbreak is still not under control. I'm Ben Thomas.
2: News and analysis at townhall.com. The world's third smallest country gotten a name change.
7: The Pacific Island country of Nauru has changed its name. Its president, David Ading, made the announcement before the United Nations this week.
8: Our people knew our homeland by one name, Nauru. Today we restore Nauru. We did not make this choice to erase our past. We make it because we honor it. 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
7: Ading says the country's name became Nauru only because its local name was too difficult for foreigners to pronounce. I'm Donna Water.
2: Thursday was World Gorilla Day, an international awareness day dedicated to celebrating gorillas and promoting their protection in the wild. 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
1: The forecast for West Central Michigan. Mostly clear skies this evening, our low around 45. Tomorrow, partly sunny, our high near 66. Tomorrow evening, mostly clear, low around 43. Saturday, sunny with a high near 70. Saturday night, mostly clear, our low around 44. Sunday, sunny with a high near 70. And Sunday night, mostly clear, our low around 45. And that's your forecast from WION, AM Stereo 1430, FM 92.7, and 100.3 in Lowell.

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But why not just give it a preset? 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

0: 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I'm Steve the Voice Guy, and now you're in the loop on WION. 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
1: Mostly clear skies this evening, our low around 45. Tomorrow, partly sunny, our high near 66. Tomorrow evening, mostly clear, low around 43. Saturday, sunny with a high near 70. Saturday night, mostly clear, our low around 44. Sunday, sunny with a high near 70. And Sunday night, mostly clear, our low around 45.
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But for 5 years, she was so nice. 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I come home one particular evening. The landlady said, you got the rent money yet? I said, no. Can't find no job. 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

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She said, that don't confront me. Long as I get my money next fight. Now next fight I come out in Atherin. And out the door I went.

He come out of the house. I could see his face. I know there was no. He said, I don't know, man. She kind of funny and all. I said, I know. Everybody.

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0: Greetings, WION listeners. It's me, your old buddy Bob. Fall will be here soon, and with it, fall favorites. Cooler weather, football, changing of the leaves, and of course, pumpkin-spiced everything. 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
3: News this hour from Town Hall. I'm John Scott. Residents along the northeast coast are bracing for an early season nor'easter this weekend.
4: Forecasters say the storm, usually a late fall phenomenon, is currently building strength off the mid-Atlantic coast and is expected to head north toward New England. States from North Carolina to Maine are bracing for coastal flooding, beach erosion, and power outages caused by gusty winds. The worst effects are expected Friday night through Sunday, when storm surge could top 3 feet and wind gusts could hit 60 miles per hour. Rich Thomason reporting.
3: Powerful Hurricane Polo sending bands of heavy rain across Mexico's Pacific coast. Polo forecast to maintain major hurricane strength as it skirts Mexico's coast with rain and strong winds. Along with rain, Polo was also expected to cause life-threatening surf conditions, including rip currents along the southwestern Mexican coast and parts of Baja California. Nolo is the latest hurricane in the Pacific Ocean. It's expected to intensify and make a turn toward Hawaii's Big Island. The Big Island could see up to 35 inches of rain. A federal judge delaying a ruling on a proposed settlement involving Paramount's merger with Warner Brothers Discovery and 12 state attorneys general. That's despite expectations that a deal was essentially done.
5: On Thursday, U.S. District Judge Araceli Martinez-Olguin says she wants more information from attorneys before deciding whether to approve the settlement. California Attorney General Rob Bonta announced on Monday that a deal had been reached, appearing to clear a major hurdle for Paramount Skydance's $111 billion acquisition of Warner Brothers Discovery. But the judge's decision today puts the proposed merger on hold. She says she'll issue her ruling in due course. I'm Sharon Reardon.
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3: Another handgun has been found inside another New York City school.
7: It started with a brawl between two students Thursday morning at Cambria Heights Academy on 91st Avenue in Hollis, Queens. After the fight broke up, staff found an unattended backpack. They opened it up and found a handgun with an extended clip in a candy wrapper and 14 bullets. The high school does not have a metal detector. No arrests have been made. In New York, I'm Andrew Whitman.
3: A Texas court has rejected a ruling that a woman on death row for 18 years is innocent of capital murder and the killing of her two-year-old daughter. That majority decision by the Texas Court of Criminal Appeals leaves Melissa Lucio on Texas death row. She narrowly escaped execution in 2022 when the same court ordered a review of her case 2 days before her scheduled lethal injection. News and analysis at townhall.com. KFC opening a new kind of restaurant can help it reclaim some of its lost market share. Bob Agnew has more.
8: The Kentucky-born brand opened a restaurant in Texas on Thursday to serve as a test lab for new ideas. It's called Open House. The restaurant serves breakfast and offers table service. The menu features new drinks and an expanded lineup of tenders and sauces, as well as new side dishes like fried green beans. Restaurant market research company Technomic says KFC's share of U.S. chicken chain sales fell from 20% back in 2015 to just 8% last year. Bob Agner reporting.
3: Newark has sued the prediction market Polymarket. It argues the platform is an unlicensed gambling operation and wants a judge to block the company from operating in the state. The lawsuit, the latest legal challenge from the state moving to rein in popular betting apps that allow people to place wagers on just about anything, including sports, weather. More on these stories at townhall.com.
2: The forecast for West Central Michigan. Mostly clear skies this evening, our low around 45. Tomorrow, partly sunny, our high near 66. Tomorrow evening, mostly clear, low around 43. Saturday, sunny with a high near 70. Saturday night, mostly clear, our low around 44. Sunday, sunny with a high near 70. And Sunday night, mostly clear, our low around 45. And that's your forecast from WION, AM Stereo 1430, FM 92.7, and 100.3 in Lowell.

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1: And I'm Jim Carlisle from WION's J&J Midday Show. It's been going on annually for a very long time. The annual Crop Walk is coming up in Ionia on October the 4th. It's the 46th annual. Pre-walk activities will start at 1 p.m. with the sign-in at the Zion Church, 423 Washington Street in Ionia. And 25% of the local monies raised will be distributed right here to local participating food pantries in Ionia County. Refreshments will be provided. That's the 46th annual Ionia Area Crop Hunger Walk on Sunday, October 4th.
0: I'm Steve the Voice Guy, and now you're in the loop on WION. 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
2: Mostly clear skies this evening, our low around 45. Tomorrow, partly sunny, our high near 66. Tomorrow evening, mostly clear, low around 43. Saturday, sunny with a high near 70. Saturday night, mostly clear, our low around 44. Sunday, sunny with a high near 70. And Sunday night, mostly clear, our low around 45.
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0: Tune across the dial. 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
1: News this hour from Town Hall. I'm John Scott. Allegations of Israeli genocide in Gaza are not only false, but the biggest lie of the century, so says Prime Minister Benjamin Netanyahu. He told that to world leaders in a defiant speech that asserted his nation's right to wage war against Iran. He denounced as moral cowards the mass of delegates who walked out of the GN General Assembly when he took the podium to speak. Three bad news media outlets back to covering the White House.
2: Reporters from CNN, MS Now, and Politico have returned to the White House hours after a federal judge temporarily blocked President Donald Trump's ban of the three news outlets. The judge said that the news outlets must have their access restored, but reporters were still blocked from entering the White House grounds. Those news outlets then asked in a new court filing for an immediate hearing to address their continued ban from the White House grounds. The back and forth was the latest in an extraordinary showdown between Trump and media outlets whose coverage he dislikes. Those news outlets argued that they were singled out over the content of their coverage.
1: That's correspondent Lisa Dwyer. Hurricane Nolo expected to intensify and make a turn toward Hawaii's Big Island. Residents there preparing for the possibility of catastrophic flooding in the coming days. The Big Island could see up to 35 inches of rain. Millions of Californians are about to get a break on their electric bills. More from Tammy Trujillo.
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1: From the financial desk on Wall Street, some reversals keep stocks almost the same as where they started on Thursday morning. We hear more on the market activity from Financial correspondent Seth Sutel reporting from New York City.
6: Stocks ended a shaky day of trading on Wall Street, more or less where they started. The S&P 500 finished nearly flat on Thursday. The Dow fell 161 points. That's about 0.3%. The Nasdaq composite was barely changed. Stocks slowed their rally this week as pressure increased from the bond market. Higher bond yields act as a brake on the economy by making it more expensive for everyone to borrow money. The yield on the 10-year Treasury rose to 5.20%. That's the highest in nearly 20 years. This week, the average rate on the 30-year mortgage rose back above 7% for the first time since early last year. Seth Sutel, New York.
1: News and analysis at townhall.com. Chinese President Xi Jinping says two giant pandas from China will arrive at Zoo Atlanta in the coming days. Their arrival will bolster a loan program that at one time lapsed as part of the tensions between Beijing and Washington. The FCC rolling out new tools to help Americans block those robocalls.
7: FCC Chair Brendan Carr announcing a step-by-step guide to activate free call and text blocking features on cell phones with major carriers like AT&T, T-Mobile, and Verizon. This initiative addresses the surge in robocall complaints exceeding 2.6 million last year alone.
1: That is Laura Winters. Starbucks planning to close 250 North American stores later this week. The company did not say which coffee houses will close or how many are located in the U.S. It also didn't say how many of the affected coffee houses are unionized. More on these stories at townhall.com.
8: The forecast for West Central Michigan.
9: Mostly clear skies this evening, our low around 45. Tomorrow, partly sunny, our high near 66. Tomorrow evening, mostly clear, low around 43. Saturday, sunny with a high near 70. Saturday night, mostly clear, our low around 44. Sunday, sunny with a high near 70. And Sunday night, mostly clear, our low around 45.
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0: I'm Steve the Voice Guy, keeping you in the loop on WION. 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American Inn & Suites. The Ionia County Animal Shelter is always in need of supplies and volunteers to walk dogs and for other activities. If you love animals and can spare a little time, contact the Ionia County Animal Shelter at 616-527-9040. They're on Sparrow Drive, Ionia, and they welcome volunteers that love animals. Follow their social media and help them find homes for some very loving animals. I'm Steve the Voice Guy, and now you're in the loop on WION. The forecast for West Central Michigan.
1: Mostly clear skies this evening, our low around 45. Tomorrow, partly sunny, our high near 66. Tomorrow evening, mostly clear, low around 43. Saturday, sunny with a high near 70. Saturday night, mostly clear, our low around 44. Sunday, sunny with a high near 70. And Sunday night, mostly clear, our low around 45.
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1: News this hour from Town Hall, I'm John Scott. Nolo, the latest hurricane in the Pacific Ocean. The National Hurricane Center says Nolo strengthened into a hurricane and will make a turn toward Hawaii's Big Island. Residents there preparing for the possibility of catastrophic flooding in the coming days. Forecasters warn the Big Island could see up to 35 inches of rain. The Hurricane Center says parts of Hawaii will likely start experiencing hurricane conditions by Friday night. Powerful Hurricane Polo, sending bands of heavy rain across Mexico's Pacific coast. In New York at the United Nations,
2: Israeli Prime Minister Benjamin Netanyahu speaking at the United Nations as the Democrat Socialist Mayor of New York City, Zohran Mamdani, threatened to arrest him.
3: Mr. Mamdani, since you were elected mayor of this city, many Jews no longer feel safe in New York. They talk to me. They tell me.
2: Netanyahu going on to say the survival of Israel is at stake following the October 7th Hamas terrorist attack. Laura Winters reporting.
1: Chinese President Xi Jinping at the White House for a state dinner Thursday. President Trump could be seen greeting Xi before escorting him inside. It was his first visit to Washington in over a decade. A new survey shows more Americans view China more positively than they did in 2021.
4: This is Chinese President Xi Jinping visits the U.S. for the first time in more than a decade. The Pew Research Survey asked respondents to rate nations on a feeling thermometer from 0 to 100, where a lower number correlates to a cold and negative feeling. Americans now give China an average rating of 37, up from 28 back in 2021. That was just as the U.S. was coming out of the COVID-19 pandemic that many blamed on Beijing. I'm Chris Caraggio.
1: More on these stories from townhall.com.
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1: And shot at a Trump campaign rally in 2024 has died.
6: James Copenhaver, one of three campaign rally attendees, shot in 2024 during an assassination attempt on then-candidate Donald Trump, has died. Copenhaver was in the bleachers during the event in Butler, Pennsylvania, when a 20-year-old gunman opened fire from a nearby rooftop, grazing Trump's right ear with one bullet. Copenhaver was struck in the arm and in the abdomen, wounds that left him with lingering injuries and walking with a cane. Copenhaver was 76 years old. I'm Lisa Dwyer.
1: The woman credited with creating the famous Dallas Cowboys cheerleaders has died. Dee Brock was 96 years old. She was the original director and added the dance elements to the game day routine back in 1965. News and analysis at townhall.com. California cities and counties are pushing back against new data centers. More from Tammy Trujillo.
7: Many local governments across the state are temporarily banning new data centers over concerns about pollution, noise, and higher utility bills. The bans are meant to ease residents' worries. Experts say California's data centers are usually smaller and use less energy compared to those in other states. The biggest data centers in the state use about as much electricity in a year as all the homes in San Francisco. In other parts of the country, companies like Amazon Web Services build much bigger centers that can use 23 times more energy than an entire city. Developers say the energy data centers use brings other resources to communities like tax revenue and jobs. I'm Tammy Trujillo.
1: Thursday night football at Lambeau Field. The Atlanta Falcons blasting the Green Bay Packers, the final 35-14. More on these stories at townhall.com.
8: The forecast for West Central Michigan. Mostly clear skies this evening, our low around 45. Tomorrow, partly sunny, our high near 66. Tomorrow evening, mostly clear, low around 43. Saturday, sunny with a high near 70. Saturday night, mostly clear, our low around 44. Sunday, sunny with a high near 70. And Sunday night, mostly clear, our low around 45. And that's your forecast from WION, AM Stereo 1430, FM 92.7, and 100.3 in Lowell.

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0: It's time for Did You Know on WION. 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It's the local information you need from WION. 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
1: Mostly clear skies this evening, our low around 45. Tomorrow, partly sunny, our high near 66. Tomorrow evening, mostly clear, low around 43. Saturday, sunny with a high near 70. Saturday night, mostly clear, our low around 44. Sunday, sunny with a high near 70. And Sunday night, mostly clear, our low around 45.
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2: I'm Beth Fisher. Michigan State Police are asking for the public's help to find an endangered missing man in the Howard City area in mid-Michigan's Montcalm County. 65-year-old Jerry Lee Wolf left his home in Howard City Thursday morning driving a 2004 beige Mercury Grand Marquis that was pulling a 1982 Sea Nymph bass boat. A former West Michigan nurse has been charged with child abuse. In April, a four-month-old baby girl in NICU was being cared for by Kieran Ansley when the parents noticed the baby's tongue was a dark blue along with bruises across her body and broken bones in her legs. Doctors said it was physical abuse. Ansley's no longer employed at Helen DeVos Children's Hospital. He appeared in court this week but is free on bond. The Great Lakes Water Authority says there's a big price tag to address Michigan's water infrastructure. Michigan could need up to $85 billion to keep the drinking and wastewater systems online. According to a report, 70 miles of water transmission mains are already past their useful life, with another 86 miles aging rapidly. GLEWA CEO Sue Coffey says water rates have risen 24% in 5 years, but those rates don't cover long-term costs.
3: The rates are really designed to handle the operational and maintenance costs of today. They weren't really designed to do wholesale replacement of infrastructure when it comes to end of life. And that's where we're starting to approach, and many of the systems are starting to approach.
2: A failure in May disrupted service for about 200,000 people in five Oakland County communities. Oak Park students will be wearing purple today to remember their math teacher who was killed in a drunk driving crash last weekend. The district said Mr. Dwayne Harvey was so much more than an Uber driver, remembering him as an educator, husband, father, mentor, and friend. Tonight's Mega Millions, $277 million. I'm Beth Fisher for the Michigan News Network.
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0: Breaking news this hour from Town Hall. I'm Rich Thomason. Forecasters are keeping a very close eye on a powerful storm. It's an early season nor'easter. It could clobber the East Coast from the Carolinas to New England in the next few days. And Hawaii is being threatened with devastating flooding today and tomorrow. That from Hurricane Nolo. Israeli Prime Minister Netanyahu says wiping out Iran's heavily fortified nuclear weapons sites was hard, but the decision to take the action, that was not difficult at all.
6: It was one of the easiest decisions I've ever had to make as Prime Minister. Because if we hadn't done it, we'd all be dead.
0: At the UN General Assembly in New York, Netanyahu also addressed New York City Mayor Zohran Mamdani, saying that since you were elected mayor of this city, many Jews no longer feel safe in New York. President Trump will take Chinese President Xi on a field trip today. It's a visit to the National Archives, capping a three-day state visit by the Chinese leader. Mr. Trump says he wants to show Xi the Declaration of Independence, the Constitution, and the Bill of Rights.
7: In Beijing, the BBC's Stephen McDonnell says the Trump-Xi summit is being viewed as largely symbolic.
8: The tariff war detente has been extended. That was a kind of minimum. And now that that's sort of locked in place, well, the rest of it is a sort of steady as she goes show, if you like, for the two leaders to at least appear to be getting on with one another and having some sort of stability with a view to, in the future, sorting out various things.
7: Last night's glittering state dinner for Xi featured sea bass on the menu and a long list of tech titans at the table. On Wall Street this morning, stock futures positive. The Dow futures are up 140 points. NASDAQ futures ahead 179, and the S&P futures are up 23 points. More on these stories, townhall.com.
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7: The Energy Department is shelling out billions to improve the efficiency of the power grid.
11: The Trump administration is stepping up efforts to avoid blackouts amid skyrocketing energy demand spurred by artificial intelligence by spending almost $2 billion to squeeze out more electricity from the nation's aging and stressed power grid. The money from the Energy Department will go towards 31 projects across 26 states that are expected to produce more than 23 gigawatts of additional capacity, or enough to power 16 million homes. Recipients include utilities, cooperatives with four state agencies in Colorado, Indiana, Ohio, and Oklahoma being the biggest recipients.
7: Correspondent Lisa Dwyer. Nearly half of younger voters have a negative view of capitalism. Bottom line of a new NBC News poll, 47% negative, 42% view capitalism in a positive light. News and analysis, townhall.com. Panda diplomacy strikes again, and this time the beneficiary is Zoo Atlanta.
12: Chinese President Xi Jinping says two giant pandas from China will arrive at the zoo in the coming days. Their arrival will bolster a loan program that at one time lapsed as part of tensions between Beijing and Washington. China and the zoo had said in April that Ping Ping, a male, and Fu Shuang, a female, would go to the United States. Xi's announcement at the White House marked the first public confirmation of the timing. The National Zoo in Washington in the fall of 2024 accepted Bao Li and Qing Bao after Atlanta lost its four pandas. John Scott reporting.
7: Polish research finds that coffee can indeed interfere with your sleep, even a single cup, regardless of when it's brewed. Researchers found that coffee reduces slow brainwave activity, putting your brain on a higher state of alert. More on these stories, townhall.com.
13: The forecast for West Central Michigan. Mostly clear skies this evening, our low around 45. Tomorrow, partly sunny, our high near 66. Tomorrow evening, mostly clear, low around 43. Saturday, sunny with a high near 70. Saturday night, mostly clear, our low around 44. Sunday, sunny with a high near 70. And Sunday night, mostly clear, our low around 45. And that's your forecast from WION, AM Stereo 1430, FM 92.7, and 100.3 in Lowell.

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1: And I'm Jim Carlisle of the J&J Midday Show. 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Learn about the lives and times of the merchants through the past 180 years from live presenters. 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
3: The Lions returned to practice yesterday, but Ben Barch and Thomas Harper did not, as they were sidelined with injuries. Aleem McNeil also missed yesterday for personal reasons. Almost all of the offensive line was a limited participant, as Blake Miller, Christian Mahogany, and Tate Ratledge were all there in some capacity. Miller said he feels great and would have played against the Bills had that game been on Sunday instead of Thursday. He missed that game with a knee injury, but said he's excited to get back out there as soon as possible. That could be Sunday when the Lions take on the Jets at Ford Field for a 1 o'clock kickoff. Michigan State football is a home underdog against Nebraska this Saturday, and things got harder for the Spartans last night as starting linebacker Brady Pretzloff was ruled out for their game against the Cornhuskers. Pretzloff is currently second on the team with 17 tackles this year. That game kicks off at 5 o'clock this Saturday in East Lansing. And the Red Wings face the Buffalo Sabres at 7 o'clock in the preseason tonight in Detroit. This is the first of two home preseason games for the Wings. I'm Brendan Shabath for the Michigan News Network.
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5: The forecast for West Central Michigan.
6: Mostly clear skies this evening, our low around 45. Tomorrow, partly sunny, our high near 66. Tomorrow evening, mostly clear, low around 43. Saturday, sunny with a high near 70. Saturday night, mostly clear, our low around 44. Sunday, sunny with a high near 70. And Sunday night, mostly clear, our low around 45.
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0: 45s on Saturday night. And the Lost 45 of the day, too. Tommy K's Totally 80s Flashback is heard twice each week right here. And let's not forget our newest feature program, The Coffee Hour with Justin Joy. Some Michigan news 8 times each weekday and national news around the clock. And you've got a great lineup of shows and features. 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
2: I'm Beth Fisher. The public is being asked to help find an endangered missing man in mid-Michigan's Howard City. State police say 65-year-old Jerry Lee Wolf left his home in Howard City Thursday morning, driving a 2004 beige Mercury Grand Marquis that was pulling a 1982 Sea Nymph bass boat. The Department of Homeland Security is denying claims that ICE officers were chasing a suspect that died in a crash.
5: This past Sunday in Grand Rapids, Mario Coronado Juarez was pulled over by ICE agents. When officers attempted to confirm his identity, Coronado Juarez fled at a high rate of speed from the traffic stop. In a statement, the DHS refutes reports that said they were chasing after the suspect. They said when he fled, ICE officers immediately discontinued the enforcement action. It was soon after officers saw smoke nearly a half mile away. Coronado Juarez crashed into a tree going well over 100 miles an hour. It caught fire and he died. They note he was driving a vehicle registered to someone else they were looking for, but Coronado Juarez was an illegal alien from Guatemala who was previously removed by Border Patrol from the United States in 2021. He re-entered the country at some point, which is a felony. Governor Gretchen Whitmer has ordered a review by the Michigan State Police. Ryan Recker for the Michigan News Network.
2: 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Marie International Bridge will close to vehicle traffic 7:30 to 9:30 Saturday morning during the Sioux International Festival of Races. Communities around the world are celebrating Give Like Dolly Day today, a new annual day dedicated to giving back, supporting children, and honoring Dolly Parton's extraordinary legacy of helping children dream big through the gift of books. That legacy has a home in West Michigan's Allegan County Community Foundation, the local affiliate for Parton's Imagination Library. Tonight's Mega Millions, $277 million. I'm Beth Fisher for the Michigan News Network.
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5: I'm Beth Fisher. The public is being asked to help find an endangered missing man in mid-Michigan's Howard City. State police say 65-year-old Jerry Lee Wolf left his home in Howard City Thursday morning, driving a 2004 beige Mercury Grand Marquis that was pulling a 1982 Sea Nymph bass boat. The Department of Homeland Security is denying claims that ICE officers were chasing a suspect that died in a crash.
6: This past Sunday in Grand Rapids, Mario Coronado Juarez was pulled over by ICE agents. When officers attempted to confirm his identity, Coronado Juarez fled at a high rate of speed from the traffic stop. In a statement, the DHS refutes reports that said they were chasing after the suspect. They said when he fled, ICE officers immediately discontinued the enforcement action. It was soon after officers saw smoke nearly a half mile away. Coronado Juarez crashed into a tree going well over 100 miles an hour. It caught fire and he died. They note he was driving a vehicle registered to someone else they were looking for, but Coronado Juarez was an illegal alien from Guatemala who was previously removed by Border Patrol from the United States in 2021. He re-entered the country at some point, which is a felony. Governor Gretchen Whitmer has ordered a review by the Michigan State Police. Ryan Recker for the Michigan News Network.
5: The Sault Ste. Marie International Bridge will close to vehicle traffic 7:30 to 9:30 Saturday morning during the Sault International Festival of Races. Communities around the world are celebrating Give Like Dolly Day today, a new annual day dedicated to giving back, supporting children, and honoring Dolly Parton's extraordinary legacy of helping children dream big through the gift of books. That legacy has a home in West Michigan's Allegan County Community Foundation, the local affiliate for Parton's Imagination Library. Tonight's Mega Millions, $277 million. I'm Beth Fisher for the Michigan News Network.
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8: Breaking news this hour from Town Hall. I'm Rich Thomason. Israel's minister denounces them as moral cowards. Benjamin Netanyahu referring to the UN delegates who stood up and walked out as he took the podium to address the General Assembly. Netanyahu suggested accusing Israel of Western-style parliamentary democracy of genocide is absurd.
9: What genocidal regime gives 1 million polio vaccinations to the enemy's population? What genocidal regime enables the distribution of 2 million tons of food into Gaza? That's a ton for every person. Accusing Israel of genocide is the greatest lie of the century.
8: Netanyahu refers to Zohran Mamdani as the anti-Semitic mayor of New York, accusing him of distorting the facts and of spitting in the face of truth. Chinese President Xi's state visit continues today. Last night, it was a glittering state dinner at the White House.
10: President Trump hailed what he described as a truly great friendship.
11: President Xi and I both understand that we represent different systems, but the ties between our people endure, and we've never gotten along better.
10: And he issued an invitation for guests to take a look at his White House ballroom project.
11: Anybody wants to walk into a construction site that's nice and clean and sparkling, it's our honor to have you do so, but this is in honor of President Xi, Madam Peng.
10: Trump has described the ballroom as essential for national security, with the military building a big complex under it. Ben Thomas, Washington.
8: AAA's latest national average, a gallon of regular gas, $4.49. That is up a penny from yesterday. On Wall Street, stock futures are higher. The Dow futures up 84 points. NASDAQ futures ahead 160. The S&P futures up 19. More on these stories, townhall.com.
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8: Pope Leo has landed at Paris, starting a 4-day visit to France.
13: Pope Leo was met by French President Emmanuel Macron and First Lady Brigitte Macron, then shakes hands with officials and greets children waving flags. His first stop will be the Catholic shrine at Lourdes, and then the northeastern city of Metz. The pontiff's hoping to draw attention to appeals for peace at a time of war and far greater reflection as artificial intelligence questions the very essence of what it means to be human. Upward of 1 million people are expected to turn out to see him. The welcome has underscored the surprising level of interest in Leo's visit, the first by a pope in 18 years. I'm Charles Deledesma.
8: Thousands still missing after devastating flooding hit the Nepal-China border. The floods caused by a collapsed Himalayan mountain slope killed over 1,400 people in Nepal and China. More than 6,000 people are still unaccounted for. News and analysis, townhall.com.
14: Kentucky Fried Chicken is trying something new, and it's quite a departure from its traditional business model.
15: The Kentucky-born brand opened a restaurant in Texas on Thursday to serve as a test lab for new ideas. It's called Open House. 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The menu features new drinks and an expanded lineup of tenders and sauces, as well as new side dishes like fried green beans. Restaurant market research company Technomic says KFC's share of U.S. chicken chain sales fell from 20% back in 2015 to just 8% last year. Bob Agner reporting.
14: The cost of borrowing for a home continues to rise. Mortgage rates have topped 7%, this for the first time in more than a year, according to mortgage buyer Freddie Mac. It is the latest affordability setback for would-be home buyers. It follows a five-week run of mortgage rate increases. More on these stories, townhall.com.
2: The forecast for West Central Michigan. Partly cloudy and down to 49 overnight. Mostly sunny and 71 for our Saturday. Mostly sunny and 74 wrapping up the weekend Sunday. 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
5: The Red Wings won their preseason home opener 3-2 in overtime against the Buffalo Sabres last night. Detroit fell behind 1-0 in the first period until Axel Sandin Pelikka scored on a power play to tie the game. Buffalo took the lead in the second period and held it until the third when Sheldon Dries tied the game at 2-2. In overtime, Mo Sider and Lucas Raymond found Alex DeBrincat on the man advantage to win the game for Detroit. The Wings have one more preseason game tomorrow night at home against Columbus. Puck drop in that one is at 7 o'clock. And the Tigers will honor Justin Verlander in their final homestand of the year. That starts tonight. First pitch in Game 1 against the Pirates is at 6:40. And we had a stunner on Thursday Night Football last night as the Atlanta Falcons beat the Green Bay Packers 35-14 in Green Bay. Bijan Robinson ran for 194 yards while Drake London had 194 yards receiving in the win for the Falcons. I'm Brendan Shabath for the Michigan News Network.
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0: The forecast for West Central Michigan.
7: Partly cloudy and down to 49 overnight. Mostly sunny and 71 for our Saturday. Mostly sunny and 74 wrapping up the weekend Sunday. 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
4: 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That's Ionia Transmission, 643 West Lincoln Avenue, at the corner of M66 and Lincoln. Ionia Transmission reminds you that school is back, so watch out for the children. Slow down and obey speed limits. Watch out for the walkers and don't drive distracted. Ionia Transmission says have a safe and healthy school year.
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2: I'm Beth Fisher. Michigan State Police are asking for the public's help to find an endangered missing man in the Howard City area in mid-Michigan's Montcalm County. 65-year-old Jerry Lee Wolf left his home in Howard City Thursday morning driving a 2004 beige Mercury Grand Marquis that was pulling a 1982 Sea Nymph bass boat. It may not come as a surprise, but there's major opposition to data centers in Michigan, according to a Michigan State survey. 70% in the summer 2026 Michigan State of the State survey are against the construction of data centers in their communities. 3 out of 4 respondents said they believe data centers are either mostly bad or somewhat bad for the environment. The report says 16 data centers are currently planned in Michigan. Expired car seats pose hidden dangers to child passengers.
3: Having the right car seat greatly improves your child's chances of survival in a crash. But kids grow quickly, and it's tempting to keep that old car seat around. Highway safety specialist Laura Dunn says she understands why parents would want to try to extend the life of the seat.
4: If it says an expiration date on the stickers on the underneath side of the seat, make sure that you're not using it if it's expired. If you see a sticker that says this is the date of manufacture, but there's no expiration date, just give the car seat manufacturer a call to their customer service line. They're going to ask you for that date of manufacture and the model number, and they'll be able to tell you.
3: And she said places like Target still have trade-in events where you can bring in an old and expired seat to get a discounted new one. Tomorrow is National Seat Check Saturday, which means you can get your car seat inspected by a professional at places like fire stations and police departments. Find one near you at nhtsa.gov/the

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5: The forecast for West Central Michigan. Partly cloudy and down to 49 overnight. Mostly sunny and 71 for our Saturday. Mostly sunny and 74 wrapping up the weekend Sunday. 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

City and Color to kick off the final coffee hour here on WION. Happy to have those of you that have chosen to spend it with me this Friday morning, and hope you enjoy. In fact, I'm just enjoy. Get it? Just enjoy. And I hope you do too. Partly sunny today, high near 66. Tonight, clear, low around 41. But you heard that in the forecast. Currently 48 in Saranac, 46 in Lake Odessa, 46 to match in Muir. The same over in Portland town. We've got 46.2 south of Ionia and 46.4 right here in our very own backyard. It'll be a music-heavy coffee hour because, well, we only got one more of these. Let's enjoy it as we can. 616-527-WION or morning at i1430.com to reach out and say hey. In the meantime, camp with Feels Like Home here on WION.

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Fleet Foxes here on the Coffee Hour. 8:25 for your Friday morning, and a fine Friday morning at that. In fact, we're enjoying some nice tunes, hopefully some caffeinated beverages out there in the listenership. And though it is the Coffee Hour, I don't discriminate. You can have a Red Bull, you can have a glass of OJ, some soda pop of your favorite choice. We're letting it all slide today. Plymouth, Michigan, tuning in this morning. Welcome. Glad to have you. Saranac is with us. Welcome. Warren, Michigan, tuning in on the east side of the state. Also welcome. You know what? You're all welcome. Everybody's welcome to be here. Brisbane, Australia, tuning in this morning, as does Ionia via the stream. A few more Grand Rapids listeners, a few more listeners over in Warren. And joining us most recently, a listener on over Portland Way via the stream. Happy to have you tuned in and listening along. Got a handful of tunes to get to. So let's get to them. Why not? A text in from Jim down Australia Way says, for the last time, hey, that's what horses eat. Please don't let your excellent show cease. Jim in Gawler East. Jim, appreciate the kind words. All good things come to pass, as do all bad things. I'll let you guys decide which this was, but it's time. It is what it is. It's been fun. Got Hazlitt lined up for you next on your Coffee Hour, which I hope you're enjoying.

8:43 here on the Coffee Hour as we continue along this beautiful Friday morning. Looking like things are slowly trying to warm up out there. Currently at about 48 degrees in the backyard, 47 south of town, and the same round the block, really. A couple of texts into the inbox this morning, and thank you for reaching out. Text in from Terry says, "Good morning, Justin. I've really enjoyed the Coffee Hour shows. Thanks for your efforts in putting them together." Terry, thank you. I appreciate that very much. It's been a fun time. It absolutely has, and don't get yourself thinking otherwise. Also, text in says, "Good morning. You aren't leaving us, are you? Have enjoyed you on Friday morning for an hour. We'll catch you during the Monday show. You best not be leaving, Jim. Enjoy listening to you two." Well, hey, appreciate that as well. And nope, still here on the J&J Midday Show, Monday through Thursday. Just time to put this puppy to rest. 8:44 now as we kick it over to Bon Iver with Skinny Love. And a few words that makes the station go round. Those are beloved companies local to this area that have chosen to advertise with us, and we thank them for such. Then right back into a couple more tunes before we wrap this whole thing up.

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Music's into the regular scheduling as well, coming up in the next week or two. And be able to hear some of these tunes that hopefully I've been able to show you and you've come to know and love over the last year and a half, almost, well, just about 2 years almost. Hope you all have a wonderful Friday. I'm Justin Joy, and I certainly have. Thank you.

0: It's just everyday conversation, and you get to chime in. It's the J&J Midday Show with Jim and Justin, Monday through Thursday, 9 to noon on WION. 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
1: Breaking news this hour from Town Hall, Amit Thomason. The UN General Assembly hears a fiery speech from Israel's Prime Minister, who vows
2: the eternity of Israel will not falter. And the reason is simple. We have no other choice.
3: Powerful words from Israeli Prime Minister Benjamin Netanyahu, who speaks at the UN as he makes the point that the survival of Israel is at stake following the October 7th Hamas terrorist attack.
2: I want to give you an idea of what this means for a country of 10 million. 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That's 16 times 9/11. 16 9/11s.
3: Laura Winters reporting.
1: Netanyahu refers to Zohran Mamdani as the anti-Semitic mayor of New York, accusing him of distorting the facts and

0: spitting in the face of truth. Last night it was a glittering state dinner at the White House. Today, President Trump will escort Chinese President Xi on a visit to the National Archives. Mr. Trump wants to show Xi the Declaration of Independence, the Constitution, and the Bill of Rights. Keeps getting more expensive to borrow for a home.
1: Mortgage buyer Freddie Mac says the average rate on a 30-year mortgage rose this week to 7.03%. This is the first time the average rate has moved above 7% since January 2025. It's also the fifth straight weekly increase. As recently as this February, the rate averaged just under 6%. Mortgage rates have been mostly climbing as the war with Iran has fueled expectations of higher inflation, a key factor that influences mortgage rates. The upward trend has weighed on U.S. home sales this year. I'm Alex Vega.
0: One of the men who was wounded during the 2024 assassination attempt on then presidential candidate Donald Trump, a campaign rally in Butler, Pennsylvania, has died. Jim Copenhaver was 76 years old. More on these stories, townhall.com.
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3: The forecast for West Central Michigan.
4: Partly cloudy with a high of 68 today. Partly cloudy and down to 49 overnight. Mostly sunny and 71 for our Saturday. 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

0: Totally 80s flashback, it's Kansas, All I Wanted. Tony Basil just ahead of that with Mickey kicking off the brand new show. Hey, welcome to it. Thanks for joining me. Music news for you right now. Back to Kansas, who's announcing their first 2027 tour dates. The group has confirmed that their first show will happen at the end of January in Pensacola, Florida. They'll also perform in Orlando, Rockford, and Miami. Additional dates are expected to be announced, so keep an eye out on their social media and website for more on that. Stick around now for more of your 80s favorites on the way from the Police, Hall & Oates, and your requests at 844-80-TOMMY.
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The best of the 80s are all right here and by request. So tell all your friends, Jenny, Jack and Diane, Carrie, Veronica, who else? Oh, Sheila. 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

0: here's a great hit that'll take you back to high school.
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0: 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It's the Honey Drippers, Sea of Love, Depeche Mode by request just ahead of that. And quite a swing in music style, if you will, for Robert Plant, going from fronting Led Zeppelin to fronting the Honey Drippers with great songs, actually. They had a nice run through the late 80s with the cover of Sea of Love we just heard. He also had Ship of Fools and I'm in the Mood that all hit the charts. Absolutely. Hey, my name's Tommy Kay, and if there's an 80s song you haven't heard in forever but you'd like to hear it, that's what I'm here for. That's what the show's all about. Your favorite 80s hits by request. 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
2: That's RN News. I'm Rich Thomason in Washington. Forecasters are keeping an eye on a powerful storm, an early season nor'easter, and could clobber the East Coast from the Carolinas to New England in the next few days. Hawaii being threatened with devastating flooding today and tomorrow from Hurricane Nolo. Israeli Prime Minister Netanyahu says wiping out Iran's heavily fortified nuclear weapons site was hard, but the decision to take the action was not difficult at all. He says if it wasn't done, we'd all be dead. President Trump takes Chinese President Xi on a field trip of sorts today. It's a visit to the National Archives, capping a three-day state visit by the Chinese leader. Mr. Trump says he wants to show Xi the Declaration of Independence, the Constitution, and the Bill of Rights. Last night, it was a glittering state dinner for Xi, featuring sea bass on the menu and a long list of tech titans at the table. This is SRN News.
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3: The forecast for West Central Michigan.
4: Partly cloudy with a high of 68 today. Partly cloudy and down to 49 overnight. Mostly sunny and 71 for our Saturday. 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

0: This is where Bon Jovi, George Michael, Cyndi Lauper, Van Halen, and Cher all live.
1: Yeah, it gets a little crowded sometimes, but we manage. Hey, next time, put the seat down, will you, Cher? 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

0: Totally 80s flashback, It's a Cruel Summer with Bananarama. Also had Elvis Costello and Rocky Burnett just ahead of that as we check out a few fun random facts for you right now. Hey, did you know this? The first three digits of your social security number cannot be 666 because it's banned. Phew. I think we dodged a bullet there, right? And in 1965, a Senate subcommittee predicted that we'd be working just 14 hours a week by the year 2000 with at least 7 weeks of vacation time, all because technology would make everything so much easier. Well, we missed that mark by just a wee bit now, didn't we?
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You know, we're not quite sure where or how Tommy keeps finding all these great 80s sets and sometimes forgotten gems, but hang on, there's another great Oh Yeah moment just around the corner here on the Totally 80s Flashback.

0: Totally 80s flashback from Heart with What About Love. Had the Bengals and Eddie Money just ahead of that. And somehow we slipped right on through the first hour already. Good thing we've got two to go. Absolutely. On the way next hour, we'll hear from Yes, a lot of miles, and your request too at 844-80-TOMMY.
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2: Breaking news this hour from Town Hall, Armit Thomason. The UN General Assembly hears a fiery speech from Israel's Prime Minister, who vows
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0: Tune across the dial. 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
1: Breaking news this hour from Town Hall. I'm Rich Thomason. Forecasters keeping a close eye on a powerful storm, an early season nor'easter that could hit the East Coast from the Carolinas to New England the next few days. Hawaii being threatened with devastating flooding from Hurricane Nolo. Israeli Prime Minister Netanyahu says wiping out Iran's heavily fortified nuclear weapon sites was hard. But the decision to take the action, that was not difficult at all.
2: It was one of the easiest decisions I've ever had to make as Prime Minister. Because if we hadn't done it, we'd all be dead.
1: Speaking at the UN General Assembly in New York, Netanyahu addressed New York City Mayor Zohran Mamdani, saying since you were elected mayor of this city, many Jews no longer feel safe in New York. President Trump takes Chinese President Xi on a field trip of sorts today. A visit to the National Archives caps a three-day state visit by the Chinese leader. Mr. Trump says he wants to show Xi the Declaration of Independence, the Constitution, and the Bill of Rights. In Beijing, the BBC's Stephen McDonnell says the Trump-Xi summit is viewed as largely symbolic.
3: The tariff war detente has been extended. That was a kind of minimum. And now that that's sort of locked in place, well, the rest of it is a sort of steady as she goes show, if you like, for the two leaders to at least appear to be getting on with one another and having some sort of stability with a view to, in the future, sorting out various things.
1: Last night, it was a lavish state dinner for Xi. It featured sea bass on the menu and a long list of tech executives at the table. On Wall Street this morning, stocks so far in positive territory with the Dow up 281 points, the Nasdaq ahead at 97, the S&P 25 points higher. More on these stories, townhall.com.

0: 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The same goes with your savings. And there are some rough seas right now. The national debt just eclipsed $40 trillion. 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
1: The forecast for West Central Michigan.
2: Partly cloudy with a high of 68 today. Partly cloudy and down to 49 overnight. Mostly sunny and 71 for our Saturday. 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

0: Oh, those nasty, nasty rumors. It's the Timex Social Club. Also, Brian Adams. This time, just ahead of that, there's plenty more of your faves on the way, too. That's right. 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
1: Herb from Gladstone, Michigan. I'd like to hear Joan Jett, Crimson and Clover. Thanks. Bye.

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0: Totally 80s flashback, all aboard now. It's The Clash with The Train in Vain. Joan Jett and the Blackhearts by request with Crimson and Clover just ahead of that. As we check out the weekend in history right now with your Totally 80s time capsule. First off, in 1981, Sandra Day O'Connor became the first female justice of the U.S. Supreme Court when she was sworn in as the 102nd justice. By the way, she had been nominated the previous July by U.S. President Ronald Reagan. Also that same day, the Boeing 767 made its maiden flight in Everett, Washington. 1983 now, Larry Bird signed a 7-year contract with the Boston Celtics worth $15 million, making him the highest paid Celtic in history at that time. 1985, Shamu was born at the SeaWorld in Orlando, Florida. Shamu was the first killer whale to survive being born in captivity. And finally, in 1986, the episode of Dallas that had Bobby Ewing returning from the dead was aired. Stick around. We'll check out celebrity birthdays when we continue next here on the Totally 80s Flashback.
1: With SRN News, I'm Rich Thomason in Washington. Israel's prime minister denounces them as moral cowards. Benjamin Netanyahu refers to the UN delegates who stood up and walked out as he took the podium to address the General Assembly. Netanyahu suggests that accusing Israel of genocide is absurd. Chinese President Xi's state visit continues today after tea at the White House with President Trump. It's a visit to the National Archives. Last night, it was a glittering state dinner at the White House with an array of tech industry executives among the VIPs at the table. Keeping an eye on gas prices, AAA's latest national average for a gallon of regular is $4.49. That's up one penny from yesterday. On Wall Street, the Dow is up 152 points, while the NASDAQ trading 21 points lower. The NASDAQ is down. The S&P is off 1 point. This is SRN News.
2: 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The forecast for West Central Michigan. Partly cloudy with a high of 68 today. Partly cloudy and down to 49 overnight. Mostly sunny and 71 for our Saturday. 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
0: All right, we're back with a look at celebrity birthdays for the weekend, where Mark Hamill, a.k.a., yes, Luke Skywalker, is 75, Linda Hamilton is 70, Heather Locklear is 65, and Scottie Pippen is 61. Happy birthday if it's yours. And one final history lesson for you right now, where on this date in 1984, the Prince song Purple Rain was released. The title track from the motion picture soundtrack reached number 2 on the U.S. Billboard Hot 100 and stayed put for 2 weeks in November 1984. And here it is now on the Totally 80s Flashback.

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And the statistics show that you still can't beat the 80s. 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

0: Asia and the Cars. Just ahead of that, number two, In the Books. That's right. Third and final hour coming up with more of your 80s favorites and requests as well. Stick around. 844-80-TOMMY.
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3: Breaking news this hour from Town Hall. I'm Rich Thomason. Israel's prime minister denounces them as moral cowards. Benjamin Netanyahu, referring to the UN delegates who stood up and walked out as he took the podium to address the General Assembly. Netanyahu suggested accusing Israel, a Western-style parliamentary democracy, of genocide is absurd.
4: What genocidal regime gives a million polio vaccinations to the enemy's population? What genocidal regime enables the distribution of 2 million tons of food into Gaza? That's a ton for every person. Accusing Israel of genocide is the greatest lie of the century.
3: Netanyahu refers to Zohran Mamdani as the anti-Semitic mayor of New York, accuses him of distorting the facts and spitting in the face of truth. Chinese President Xi's state visit continues today. Last night, it was a glittering state dinner at the White House.
5: President Trump hailed what he described as a truly great friendship.
6: President Xi and I both understand that we represent different systems, but the ties between our people endure, and we've never gotten along better.
5: And he issued an invitation for guests to take a look at his White House ballroom project.
6: Anybody who wants to walk into a construction site that's nice and clean and sparkling, it's our honor to have you do so, but this is in honor of President Xi, Madam Peng.
5: Trump has described the ballroom as essential for national security, with the military building a big complex under it. Ben Thomas, Washington.
3: Tracking prices at the gas pump, AAA's latest national average for a gallon of regular, $4.49, that is up 1 cent from yesterday. On Wall Street, the Dow, 132 points higher. The Nasdaq is down 13 points. More on these stories, townhall.com.
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2: The forecast for West Central Michigan. Partly cloudy with a high of 68 today. Partly cloudy and down to 49.

9 overnight, mostly sunny and 71 for our Saturday. 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

0: Totally 80s flashback. There you have Bryan Adams with This Time. Pet Shop Boys just out of it. West End Girls to kick off the brand new and final hour of the show. But, oh, we are going to make it count with lots of fun stuff, like a look at today's date in rock history from 1985. It was the inaugural Farm Aid benefit concert that was held before a crowd of 80,000 people at the Memorial Stadium in Illinois. You knew it was going to be good, right? Because it was organized by some pretty big names like Willie Nelson, John Cougar Mellencamp, and Neil Young. And talk about an all-star lineup. Country music supergroup Alabama was there. So was Glenn Campbell, Johnny Cash, John Denver, Bob Dylan too, plus John Fogerty, Vince Gill, Merle Haggard, Kris Kristofferson, Roger Miller, Bonnie Raitt, and Kenny Rogers. Wow. What an impressive lineup. What a time that must have been back in the day. I was 15. How about you, huh? Hey, stand by for more of your 80s favorites on the way, including the one I keep letting slip right through my fingers, Alana Miles. She is next, hands down guaranteed. And your requests as well, of course, at 844-80-TOMMY.
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2: Just found us? 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
1: Hello. Yeah, this is John. How about Sade, Smooth Operator? Thank you.

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It's okay. We get it. Crank it up and sing along. This is your Fountain of Youth, the Totally 80s Flashback with Tommy K.

0: 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It's John Cafferty and the Beaver Brown Band on the Dark Side from the Eddie and the Cruisers motion picture soundtrack. Sad Day by request just ahead of that. And speaking of requests, get yours in for your favorite 80s hits at 844-80-TOMMY. And while we're at it, as always, for even more 80s fun, join us on Facebook.
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2: With SRN News, I'm Bob Agnew in Washington. A tech-heavy guest list, the fashion choices of those in it, and who sat there and what was on the menu all marked the softer, often glitzier details of diplomacy as President Trump threw a big state dinner last night honoring China's leader Xi Jinping. The event featured a cavalcade of billionaires, power brokers, business leaders, and the typical Washington crowd. And the president has done his best to impress Xi during his visit, the president hoping that greater ties could lead to cooperation that's good for both countries. Also at srnnews.com, the White House network video pool is back in operation. This morning marked the first time the pool has been in action since President Trump banned three news outlets in a huge high-profile showdown over media access. It was a losing session yesterday on Wall Street. Things are reversing course today. Right now the Dow is up 135 points. This is
3: 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That's what you get on WION. Like the J&J Midday Show, Monday through Thursday. Barry Scott's Lost 45s on Saturday night. And the Lost 45 of the day, too. Tommy Kaye's Totally 80s Flashback is heard twice each week right here. And let's not forget our newest feature program, The Coffee Hour with Justin Joy. Some Michigan news 8 times each weekday and national news around the clock. And you've got a great lineup of shows and features. 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
4: Partly cloudy with a high of 68 today. Partly cloudy and down to 49 overnight. Mostly sunny and 71 for our Saturday. 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

out of touch, unhip, more and more like your parents every single day? It's okay. We get it. Crank it up and sing along. This is your Fountain of Youth, the Totally 80s Flashback with Tommy K.

0: Totally 80s flashback. It's Mike and the Mechanics with ZZ Top just ahead of that. Hey, it's Tommy here. Still some time to squeak in your favorite 80s hits by request at 844-80-TOMMY. And speaking of anything and everything 80s, there's a new women's world record out for solving a 3x3 Rubik's Cube. It's been set by a 6-year-old in China. Yeah, a 6-year-old.
1: According to Chinese state broadcaster CCTV on Monday, speed cuber Leon Yunji broke the women's 3x3 average world record twice in 3 days at a pair of World Cube Association certified competitions in Wuhan and Guangzhou. She boasted averages of 4.52 and 4.27 seconds, breaking her own record. CCTV added that Leon is the first female speed cuber to average under 4.5 seconds. I'm Mark Mayfield.
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45s and albums to cassettes and CDs. We've got the greatest hits of the 80s without the warps, skips, and strands of chewed up tape. It's the Totally 80s Flashback with Tommy K.

0: It's the Warrior from Scandal. Sheena Easton and Kim Carnes were just ahead of that. Hey, I got to run. Can you believe we blew through 3 entire hours already? You go on. Have a great weekend. We'll see you next week. I'll leave the answering machine set up so you can get your requests in for next weekend's show, if you like, at 844-80-TOMMY. Hey, have a great week. Enjoy your week. Enjoy whatever you do. Make it count. 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
3: I'm Beth Fisher. A wild scene through several cities overnight because of a suspected garden thief in East Point in Metro Detroit.
4: Officers responding overnight to the English Gardens on Kelly Road for a suspicious man inside the closed business prowling around. There was a landscaping truck and trailer parked across the street. As police rolled up, the truck took off. They got him to pull over and found the trailer was loaded with stolen plants. The suspect sped off as he was being arrested, that trailer rolling over one of the officers who fell to the ground. Several departments were now involved in the chase, and at one point, the trailer detached from the truck, a tire blew out, and a riding lawnmower dropped in the middle of the road, damaging at least one police car. The 38-year-old Detroit man tried to run from the scene, but he was arrested, treated for minor injuries, and booked at the Macomb County Jail. The injured officer expected to be okay. Pat Vitale for the Michigan News Network.
3: In southwest Michigan's Calhoun County, two people have been arrested after a caller reported that a man approached their vehicle last night, showed a gun, and demanded that they get out. The caller drove to a safe location. Deputies found a 38-year-old Springfield man and a 25-year-old Springfield woman in the area. They say both did not cooperate and caused a disturbance. The man was arrested on disorderly conduct and other charges. The woman was charged with resisting and obstructing. Time's running out for someone to claim a more than $197,000 Fantasy Five jackpot before it goes to the state school aid fund. The ticket expires at 4:45 today. The winning ticket matched the Fantasy Five numbers in the September 26th, 2025 drawing. It was sold at Max William LLC on M140 in Covert. The prize must be claimed at the lottery's headquarters in Lansing. Tonight's Mega Millions is $277 million. I'm Beth Fisher for the Michigan News Network.
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6: Breaking news this hour at Town Hall. I'm Bob Agnew in Washington. The state visit of China's leader came with a lot of pomp and some protest.
7: President Trump hailed what he described as a truly great friendship.
8: President Xi and I both understand that we represent different systems, but the ties between our people endure, and we've never gotten along better.
7: And he issued an invitation for guests to take a look at his White House ballroom project.
8: Anybody wants to walk into a construction site that's nice and clean and sparkling, it's our honor to have you do so, but this is in honor of President Xi, Madam Peng.
7: Trump has described the ballroom as essential for national security, with the military building a big complex under it. Ben Thomas, Washington.
6: Israeli Prime Minister Benjamin Netanyahu stood firm against a threat from New York City Mayor Mamdani as he spoke yesterday at the United Nations.
9: Israeli Prime Minister Benjamin Netanyahu, speaking at the United Nations as the Democrat Socialist Mayor of New York City, Zohran Mamdani, threatened

0: to arrest him.
1: Mr. Mamdani, since you were elected mayor of this city, many Jews no longer feel safe in New York. They talk to me. They tell me.
0: Netanyahu going on to say the survival of Israel is at stake following the October 7th Hamas terrorist attack. Laura Winters reporting.
2: The White House network video pool is back in operation. This morning marked the first time the pool has been in action since President Trump banned three news outlets at a high-profile showdown over media access. A judge temporarily struck down the ban of CNN, MS Now, and Politico on Thursday, but his ruling did not directly address the pool. CNN media analyst Brian Stelter saw an ex. CNN has a pool assignment at the National Archives. On Wall Street, the Dow Jones Industrial Average right now is up by 129 points. 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
2: Here's Rich Thomason now with a midday Wall Street business report.
5: The stock market moved higher in today's early going as the bond market looks to be stabilizing following another bond sell-off that brought U.S. Treasury yields to their highest levels in years. Oil prices have fallen a bit as investors look for signs of the reopening of the Strait of Hormuz. Brent crude, the international standard, dropped 1.4% to $98.83 per barrel, remaining below the $100 mark. Benchmark U.S. crude fell 1.7% to $92.97 per barrel. McDonald's will spend $8.5 billion over the next decade to modernize its restaurants, including expanding technology. The plan includes updated kitchens, more AI, customer rewards, as well as new items on the menu. For the Wall Street Business Report, I'm Rich Thomason.
2: Breaking news and analysis at townhall.com. British researchers are conducting trials now on a new rapid test for brain tumors. The test can drastically shorten the time it takes for an accurate diagnosis, according to this report from the BBC's Fergus Walsh.
6: This genomic test provides the molecular structure of a brain tumor from a tiny tissue sample in just 2 hours. The result is so rapid, it comes back while patients are still on the operating table and can help surgeons decide how much tumor to safely remove. It should mean patients receive a definitive diagnosis in days rather than weeks and can start follow-up treatment or access clinical trials sooner.
2: The BBC's Fergus Walsh reporting that those trials are being carried out by Britain's National Health Service. On Wall Street, the Dow is up 174, the Nasdaq up by just about 2 points at this hour. More at Town
7: Sports on the Michigan News Network.
8: It's Justin Verlander weekend at Comerica Park as the Tigers will close the season with three games against the Pirates. Tonight marks the start of the JV festivities with a pregame ceremony and a Verlander bobblehead giveaway for the first 15,000 fans. Tomorrow, JV gets the start as the giveaway is a Verlander long-sleeve hooded jersey. Jackson Jove starts tonight's game. That begins at 6:40 from Comerica Park. It's a big football weekend as the Lions face the Jets at home on Sunday. Kickoff in that game is at 1 o'clock. Before that, three major college games tomorrow. At 3:30, number 19 Michigan hosts number 17 Iowa at the Big House. The Wolverines are favored by 5.5 points in that game. At the same time, Western Michigan has its biggest game in recent memory as the Broncos host Boise State in Kalamazoo. The Boise State Broncos are favored by 7.5 points in that 3:30 kickoff. And at 5 o'clock, Michigan State plays Nebraska. That game kicks off in East Lansing tomorrow night. I'm Brendan Shabath for the Michigan News Network.
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10: The forecast for West Central Michigan.
11: Partly cloudy with a high of 68 today. Partly cloudy and down to 49 overnight. Mostly sunny and 71 for our Saturday. 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

0: Greetings, WION listeners. It's me, your old buddy Bob. Fall will be here soon, and with it, fall favorites. Cooler weather, football, changing of the leaves, and of course, pumpkin-spiced everything. Coffee, beer, candles, air fresheners, you name it, everything becomes pumpkin-spiced, including us. 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
4: Breaking news this hour at Town Hall. I'm Bob Agnew in Washington. President Trump has done his best to improve relations with China's President Xi Jinping during his three-day visit to Washington. He also praised their close personal relationship.
5: As the leaders of our two nations, President Xi and I both understand that we represent different systems, but the ties between our people endure, and we've never gotten along better.
4: The event last night, a state dinner featuring a cavalcade of billionaires, Washington power brokers, and business leaders. Police suspect it may have been a gas leak that led to an explosion in the Greek capital city and near a famous landmark, the Acropolis, leaving two people injured.
6: A powerful blast has shaken Athens, triggering a building collapse and injuring at least two people who had to be rescued from an adjacent building, authorities say. Video footage shows rubble strewn across the street, with parked cars smashed by falling debris and police cordoning off the area. Kiotis Kantatis, a pastor in Athens, tells the AP there's a lot of damage, but what matters most to us is everyone who was inside got out safely. That's the main thing. The explosion occurred in an old two-story building in the Plaka district, the historic part of Athens that lies at the foot of the Acropolis Hill. The cause of the explosion is not immediately clear, but local media says a gas leak is suspected. I'm Charles de Ledesma.
4: An Atlantic storm approaching from Maryland to Maine.
7: The National Weather Service is warning about an early season nor'easter off the mid-Atlantic headed towards southern New England that will bring strong winds, rain, tree damage, isolated power outage, dangerous surf, and flooding through the weekend. In Maryland, organizers canceled Friday's performances at the three-day Oceans Calling Music Festival, citing the weather and production site safety as waves eroded the beach. New York Mayor Zoran Mamdani says the storm is expected to pass offshore, but residents should secure loose items and people near flood-prone areas on the coast should move their cars to higher ground. I'm Jennifer King.
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4: A proposed media merger remains in limbo, Rich Thompson reports.
13: A federal judge has delayed a ruling on Paramount's proposed settlement of an antitrust case that seeks to block its merger.

0: with Warner Brothers Discovery. The judge says she wants more information from the 12 state attorneys general who brought the antitrust action before deciding whether to approve the deal. The agreement would clear a major hurdle to the $111 billion Paramount Warner Brothers Discovery merger. Rich Thomason reporting.
1: Two new additions to the zoo in Atlanta. Chinese President Xi Jinping says two giant pandas from China will arrive at the zoo in coming days. Their arrival will bolster a loan program that at one time lapsed as part of tensions rising between Beijing and Washington. China and the zoo had said in April that Ping Ping, a male, and Fu Shuang, a female, would go to the United States. Breaking news and analysis at townhall.com. A new recall for some meat products produced by a North Carolina company.
2: More than 83 tons of meat are being recalled across the country because the products were not properly inspected by federal authorities and were shipped out with false inspection stickers. The U.S. Department of Agriculture says the recall impacts more than 167,000 pounds of raw pork, beef, and goat produced by Star Meat Delivery of North Carolina. The USDA says the meat was produced before September 22nd and has fake inspection stickers bearing establishment number 1363, which has still not yet been approved for the supplier to use. Industry analysts say it indicates that someone was taking a shortcut. I'm Lisa Dwyer.
1: On Wall Street right now, the Dow is up by 401 points, the NASDAQ up 143, and the S&P 500 up by about 35. 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
3: The forecast for West Central Michigan.
4: Partly cloudy with a high of 68 today. Partly cloudy and down to 49 overnight. Mostly sunny and 71 for our Saturday. 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

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This update brought to you by the Ionia Moose Lodge, with regular dinners for dine-in or carry-out, American Red Cross blood drives on a regular basis, a growing active membership, and service to our community. 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I'm Steve the Voice Guy, and now you're in the loop on WION. The forecast for West Central Michigan. Partly cloudy with a high of 68 today. Partly cloudy and down to 49 overnight. Mostly sunny and 71 for our Saturday. 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

0: we agreed on the vision of building a constructive China-US relationship of strategic stability. This time, we've agreed to add new substance to it.
1: And more talks are forthcoming.
0: This year, there will be two more opportunities for us to meet each other. Firstly, the APEC meeting in China, and then the G20 summit in the United States. I do welcome you, Mr. President and the First Lady, to visit China.
2: Well, thank you very much. We will.
3: And
2: we'll be speaking a lot.
1: The EU says it stands by its decision against X after the Trump administration backed a challenge from Elon Musk.
4: The EU's executive arm says it's prepared to defend a $137 million fine against the social media platform X after the US government threw its support behind a legal effort by Elon Musk this week to have a case dismissed. The European Union had fined X late last year for breaches, stoking tensions with Washington. The EU fine, which followed a two-year investigation, was the first penalty issued under the bloc's digital regulations governing online content.
1: That is Charles de la Desma, former White House Press Secretary Caroline Leavitt, speaking about her time at the White House.
5: Some very interesting revelations from former White House Press Secretary Caroline Leavitt, who is speaking out about her time at the podium in the press room. She says that reporters have privately apologized to her for asking unfair questions about President Trump during briefings. In addition, she says some of the journalists admitted their behavior was driven by editorial demands at their respective stations.
1: More at townhall.com.
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1: It was a largely losing session yesterday on Wall Street, but it looks like it's going to be a strong close for the week. Right now, the Dow Jones Industrial Average is up 417 points, and the NASDAQ is up by 146. The S&P 500 up 40 points.
9: I'm Seth Sutel, and this is Markets in a Minute. Stocks are mixed in the early going on Wall Street after bouncing around earlier. The S&P 500 inched up 0.1% in the first hour of trading Friday. The Dow rose 140 points. That's about 0.3%. The NASDAQ Composite edged up 0.1%. Measures of smaller company stocks fell. The price of Brent crude fell about 1% to $99 a barrel. That was welcome news for markets that have been getting anxious about inflation. Stocks are still feeling the heat from higher bond yields. Those raise the cost of borrowing for everyone, from home buyers to the U.S. government. The yield on the 10-year Treasury rose to 5.22%. Seth Sutel, New York.
1: 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McDonald's figures it's time to add some shine to those golden arches.
10: The fast food giant plans to spend $8.5 billion over the next decade to modernize its restaurants, including expanding technology. 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
1: That is Rich Thomason reporting. A powerful blast shook the Greek capital's tourist district of Plaka near the ancient Acropolis this morning that caused a building to collapse and injured at least two people. They were rescued from an adjacent building. The cause of the explosion not officially clear at this point, but local media said a gas leak is the main suspect. The fire department said the explosion occurred in an old two-story building in the Plaka district, the historic part of Athens that lies at the foot of Acropolis Hill, Greece's most visited ancient monument. The building collapsed while neighboring buildings also sustained some damage. More on these stories at townhall.com.
11: The forecast for West Central Michigan. Partly cloudy with a high of 68 today. Partly cloudy and down to 49 overnight. Mostly sunny and 71 for our Saturday. 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

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I'm Steve the Voice Guy, and now you're in the loop on WION. The forecast for West Central Michigan. Partly cloudy with a high of 68 today. Partly cloudy and down to 49 overnight. Mostly sunny and 71 for our Saturday. 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
3: I'm Ryan Ranker. More charges have been filed against a former West Michigan daycare worker. It's reported the Ottawa County Prosecutor's Office filing 23 new charges against Austin Hapner. He's accused of abusing up to 30 children, previously working at the Children's Enrichment Center at Grand Valley State University Allendale campus in the Grow Child Care Academy in Grand Rapids. All known victims are minors. He faces over 60 charges between Ottawa and Kent County. Michigan's absentee ballots are in the mail, and we continue to sit down with the candidates. Republican and Macomb County Clerk Anthony Forlini is running for Secretary of State. When asked about election monitors potentially being sent by the federal government, Forlini says there's nothing to fear, and he welcomes them in Macomb County.
4: We'll help train them how Michigan law works, and they can be another set of eyes. I've got no issues with that. People get intimidated by it. I don't get intimidated because I work with our local clerks. They're not intimidated by me. I work with the state. I'm not intimidated by them. And we're going to work with the federal government, too, to make sure our elections are clean. We need to all work together.
3: An endangered mussel is getting a helping hand from state and federal agencies. U.S. Fish and Wildlife Service with the DNR using funds from the Great Lakes Restoration Initiative to raise and stock 7,500 snuffbox mussels in the Clinton Huron Rivers and Cass Lake. DNR fisheries biologist Cleo Harris says the mussels are part of the state's waterways.
5: You know, they filter the water, so they kind of pull out some of the nutrients and stuff. They help with our water quality. Not only do they do that, but they also help stabilize our river substrates. So because they kind of anchor themselves into the substrate, and they're almost like a rock with gut.
3: And a Northern Michigan Starbucks, one of the 100 set to close nationwide. The coffee company announced this week they're closing 250 underperforming locations. It appears the one in Manistee on Parkdale Avenue is the only one in the state. I'm Ryan Ranker for the Michigan News Network.
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10: Breaking news this hour at Town Hall. I'm Bob Agnew in Washington. A victory for President Trump's effort to create greater election integrity. The High Court is allowing states to resume using a federal tool to check voter eligibility before the November elections. The emergency ruling by the Supreme Court today lifts a lower court's restrictions for now on the program called Systematic Alien Verification for Entitlements, or SAVE. The Department of Homeland Security tool has been a central pillar of the president's crackdown on non-citizen voting. A federal judge had blocked its use, however, saying SAVE violates voter privacy and can lead to wrongful voter purchase. The nation's cybersecurity agency has

0: has released an election infrastructure security plan, but it comes just 40 days before the midterms.
1: The U.S. Cybersecurity and Infrastructure Security Agency was founded 8 years ago to help alert state and local election officials to potential threats from foreign governments. It's now issued its plan for the November midterms, laying out potential threats and listing services it can offer to protect the vote. But after the Trump administration gutted the agency last year, election officials are calling the plan both inadequate and late. Nevada Secretary of State Cisco Aguilar, a Democrat, says for them to come in 5 weeks before the election, yeah, nice effort. I'm Ben Thomas.
0: President Trump sounding extremely optimistic as he weighs in on his meeting with the Chinese president on his social media page. We get a closer look from correspondent Laura Winters.
2: The president taking to his Truth Social page, writing that he discussed AI at great length with the Chinese president. Trump saying, like almost everyone else, he seemed to like calling the poorly and inaccurately named artificial intelligence to a far more accurate and important name, superintelligence. That would be super. Everyone last night agreed also.
0: That is Laura Winters reporting. More on these stories at townhall.com.
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0: It may come as no surprise, but the full results from Russia's parliamentary election confirmed that the Kremlin's dominance is alive and well.
5: Russian authorities have released the full results from the country's first wartime parliamentary election, which further cemented the Kremlin's overwhelming political control. The three-day balloting ended Sunday. According to the results released by the Central Election Commission, the main Kremlin party, United Russia, will get more than three-fourths of the seats in the lower house. The tightly orchestrated vote excluded virtually any genuine opposition. Nearly 60% of the 111 million eligible voters turned out. Authorities have spread the voting over 3 days and allowed online voting in some regions to boost participation. I'm Charles de Ledesma.
0: The Energy Department says it will spend almost $2 billion to try to squeeze more electricity out of the nation's aging and stressed power grid. The need for electricity on the rise, largely because of AI. Breaking news at Town Hall. A Texas court is rejecting a ruling that a woman on death row for 18 years is actually innocent of capital murder.
6: A woman had been convicted in the killing of her two-year-old daughter in a case that has attracted bipartisan calls from lawmakers and celebrities to release her from prison. The majority decision by the Texas Court of Criminal Appeals leaves Melissa Lucio on Texas death row. She narrowly escaped execution in 2022 when the same court ordered a review of her case 2 days before her scheduled lethal injection. Her original trial judge later ruled that she should be declared innocent. Lucio's attorneys will now appeal her case to federal courts. John Scott reporting.
0: A booming session on Wall Street right now. The Dow Jones Industrial Average is up by 417 points, about an hour from the closing bell. The NASDAQ is up by 112, and the S&P 500 has eked out about a 32-point gain. More on these stories at Town Hall.
7: The forecast for West Central Michigan. Partly cloudy with a high of 68 today. Partly cloudy and down to 49 overnight. Mostly sunny and 71 for our Saturday. 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
1: And I'm Jim Carlisle from WION's J&J Midday Show. It's been going on annually for a very long time. The annual Crop Walk is coming up in Ionia on October the 4th. It's the 46th annual. Pre-walk activities will start at 1 p.m. with the sign-in at the Zion Church, 423 Washington Street in Ionia. And 25% of the local monies raised will be distributed right here to local participating food pantries in Ionia County. Refreshments will be provided. That's the 46th annual Ionia Area Crop Hunger Walk on Sunday, October 4th.
0: I'm Steve the Voice Guy, and now you're in the loop on WION. The forecast for West Central Michigan. Partly cloudy with a high of 68 today. Partly cloudy and down to 49 overnight. Mostly sunny and 71 for our Saturday. 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
3: I'm Ryan Racker. A new University of Michigan survey reveals a deep divide between rural and urban leaders over data center developments popping up across the state. Researchers found that 53% of rural officials believe the environmental and utility costs at data centers outweigh the benefits compared to less than 20% in urban areas. And a 23-year-old man was killed after he crashed into a support pillar and his vehicle caught on fire on US 31 in Shelby Township Thursday morning. State police say the pickup truck was headed northbound when it left the roadway into the median, hit the concrete pillar head-on. The victim was identified as Ethan Vanderbur of Norton Shores. A wild scene through several cities overnight because of a suspected garden thief.
4: Officers responding overnight to the English Gardens on Kelly Road for a suspicious man inside the closed business prowling around. There was a landscaping truck and trailer parked across the street. As police rolled up, the truck took off. They got him to pull over and found the trailer was loaded with stolen plants. The suspect sped off as he was being arrested. That trailer rolling over one of the officers who fell to the ground. Several departments were now involved in the chase, and at one point, the trailer detached from the truck, a tire blew out, and a riding lawnmower dropped in the middle of the road, damaging at least one police car. The 38-year-old Detroit man tried to run from the scene, but he was arrested, treated for minor injuries, and booked at the Macomb County Jail. The injured officer expected to be okay. Pat Vitale for the Michigan News Network.
3: In Traverse City, Cherry Capital Airport has landed a $750,000 grant in hopes of landing its first direct flights to California. Airport CEO Kevin Klein received notice of a pending grant award. The funding would be used to establish seasonal air service from Traverse City to 8 Los Angeles or San Francisco airports through United Airlines. I'm Ryan Racker for the Michigan News Network.
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6: Breaking news at Town Hall. I'm Bob Agnew in Washington. The state visit of China's leaders come with a lot of pomp and even some protests, as Ben Thomas reports.
7: President Trump hailed what he described as a truly great friendship.
8: President Xi and I both understand that we represent different systems, but the ties between our people endure, and we've never gotten along better.
7: And he issued an invitation for guests to take a look at his White House ballroom project.
8: Anybody wants to walk into a construction site that's nice and clean and sparkling. It's our

0: honor to have you do so, but this is in honor of President Xi, Madam Peng.
1: Trump has described the ballroom as essential for national security, with the military building a big complex under it. Ben Thomas, Washington.
2: It was just over a year ago that the young and brilliant conservative activist Charlie Kirk was assassinated at a campus in Utah. Now security deficiencies related to that event are coming to the fore in a new report.
3: A new report released by Utah Valley University on Charlie Kirk's assassination last year says Kirk's Turning Point USA organization insisted that Kirk speak outdoors despite security concerns. The report also says the university did not conduct a formal security assessment or properly assess dangers, did not create a written event action plan, and deferred critical decision making to Turning Point USA. The external independent review says there was no clear coordination between Kirk's private security team and external law enforcement partners. I'm Lisa Dwyer.
2: The White House network video pool is back in operation. This morning marked the first time the pool had been in action since President Trump banned three news outlets in a high-profile showdown over media access. A judge temporarily struck down that ban on CNN, MS Now, and Politico yesterday. More at townhall.com.
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2: When it comes to electric vehicles, China says they can charge them up faster than anybody else.
5: Major Chinese auto group Geely has unveiled a new ultra-fast EV charging technology that can recharge a battery from 10% to 70% in just 4.5 minutes. Experts say these advancements aim to eliminate drivers' range anxiety by narrowing the gap between EV charging and conventional 5-minute refueling times. However, some analysts also caution that battery durability and charging infrastructure remain key challenges to the large-scale adoption of such ultra-fast charging technologies. Keith Peters reporting.
2: At the closing bell on Wall Street, the Dow Jones Industrial Average had a 478-point gain on the books. It was the Nasdaq up 129 today, and the S&P 500 picked up 39 points. You'll find breaking news and analysis at townhall.com. British researchers are conducting trials now of a new rapid test for brain tumors. It can drastically shorten the time it takes for an accurate diagnosis.
6: This genomic test provides the molecular structure of a brain tumor from a tiny tissue sample in just 2 hours. The result is so rapid, it comes back while patients are still on the operating table and can help surgeons decide how much tumor to safely remove. It should mean patients receive a definitive diagnosis in days rather than weeks and can start follow-up treatment or access clinical trials sooner.
2: That report from the BBC's Fergus Walsh, he notes that the trials are being conducted by Britain's very own National Health Service. You'll find more on these stories at townhall.com, both breaking news and analysis. From Washington, I'm Bob Agnew.
7: The forecast for West Central Michigan.
8: Partly cloudy with a high of 68 today. Partly cloudy and down to 49 overnight. Mostly sunny and 71 for our Saturday. 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

0: There are some words I've known since I was a schoolboy. But the first link the chain is forged, the first speech censured, the first thought forbidden, the first freedom denied, chains us all irrevocably.
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Traveler, Bob Dylan, and Bob Seger belong in your radio and your smartphone. 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

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The Ionia County Animal Shelter is always in need of supplies and volunteers to walk dogs and for other activities. If you love animals and can spare a little time, contact the Ionia County Animal Shelter at 616-527-9040. They're on Sparrow Drive, Ionia, and they welcome volunteers that love animals. Follow their social media and help them find homes for some very loving animals. I'm Steve the Voice Guy, and now you're in the loop on WION. The forecast for West Central Michigan. Partly cloudy with a high of 68 today. Partly cloudy and down to 49 overnight. Mostly sunny and 71 for our Saturday. 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Be sure to tell them WION sent you. 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

0: treatment. He's being held at the Ingham County Jail with a bond hearing set for next week. It's reported police are investigating three other reports of sexual assault. They say anyone who was a patient of Saxena and has concerns, they should contact Michigan State University Police. Tigers are celebrating Justin Verlander's Hall of Fame career all weekend long at Comerica Park.
1: The team is taking on the Pittsburgh Pirates. Their manager, Don Kelly, is a former teammate of Justin Verlander. How does he think JV's lasted so long?
2: I think it's the preparation and the recovery and the routine that he's got. Bless has a lot of talent and he takes care of his body. He learned through his career on how to manage himself.
1: You can hear Verlander's final start Saturday at 1 o'clock. Jeremy Otto, Michigan News Network.
0: And dozens of Macomb County parents are in custody after a four-day sweep targeting those who haven't paid child support.
3: Deputies knocked down doors across Macomb County this week, attempting to make contact with more than 140 people. Out of the group, 26 were arrested, and those 26 people altogether owed almost $677,000 in unpaid child support and had 45 warrants. Commander Jason Abro says the sweep was not announced ahead of time for a reason. He has advice to others who do owe child support.
4: Contact the front of the court. Go up there, meet them in person. You know, nobody wants to see anybody arrested.
0: That's Darylin Horn reporting. A Bay City man charged with open murder Wednesday evening, 42-year-old Derek Kolba, accused of driving his pickup truck over a 33-year-old victim, killing him. WJRT reports it was road rage. The victim was driving a motorcycle and was run over at least two times. Kolba is being held without bond. I'm Ryan Racker for the Michigan News Network.
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8: News this hour from Town Hall. I'm Keith Peters in Washington. A Supreme Court decision is allowing the use of a revamped database for voter eligibility.
9: The Supreme Court is allowing states to resume using a controversial federal tool to check voter eligibility before the November elections. The emergency ruling lifts a lower court's restrictions on the program called Systemic Alien Verification for Entitlements. The Supreme Court says that the federal government has an obligation to respond to states seeking to verify citizenship. Use of SAVE by states is still voluntary. Election law expert David Becker says the immediate impact on the upcoming midterms is likely limited because existing law blocks most states from systematically purging voters from their rolls within 90 days of an election.
8: Lisa Dwyer reporting, an Atlantic storm approaches that will lash the coast from Maryland to Maine.
10: The National Weather Service is warning about an early season nor'easter off the mid-Atlantic headed towards southern New England that will bring strong winds, rain, tree damage, isolated power outage, dangerous surf, and flooding through the weekend. In Maryland, organizers canceled Friday's performances at the three-day Oceans Calling Music Festival, citing the weather and production site safety as waves eroded the beach. New York Mayor Zoran Mamdani says the storm is expected to pass offshore, but residents should secure loose items and people near flood-prone areas on the coast should move their cars to higher ground. I'm Jennifer King.
8: A new report on Charlie Kirk's assassination last year says his Turning Point USA organization insisted he speak outdoors despite security concerns, while the university where he was killed didn't properly assess dangers like the possibility of a rooftop shooter. Those are among the key findings in an after-action report released Friday by Utah Valley University. On Wall Street, the Dow by 478 points. More at Town Hall.
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2: A proposed media mega merger remains in limbo.
3: A federal judge has delayed a ruling on Paramount's proposed settlement of an antitrust case that seeks to block its merger with Warner Brothers Discovery. The judge says she wants more information from the 12 state attorneys general who brought the antitrust action before deciding whether to approve the deal. The agreement would clear a major hurdle to the $111 billion Paramount Warner Brothers Discovery merger. Rich Thomason reporting.
2: Communities worldwide are dedicating Friday to honoring Dolly Parton. The day falls on September 25th. A wink at her hit song 9 to 5. Parton, who died of cancer last month at the age of 80, left a legacy as a singer, songwriter, actress, philanthropist, and entrepreneur. News and analysis at townhall.com. From Washington, I'm Keith Peters. Two new additions to the zoo in Atlanta.
4: Chinese President Xi Jinping says two giant pandas from China will arrive at the zoo in the coming days. Their arrival will bolster a loan program that at one time lapsed as part of tensions between Beijing and Washington. China and the zoo had said in April that Ping Ping, a male, and Fu Shuang, a female, would go to the United States. Xi's announcement at the White House marked the first public confirmation of the timing. The National Zoo in Washington in the fall of 2024 accepted Bao Li and Qing Bao after Atlanta lost its four pandas. John Scott reporting.
2: A New Mexico jury has found Facebook liable of deceiving users about privacy protections on the social media platform. The verdict arrived Friday, and it is now up to the judge to determine how much the company would pay. More on these stories at townhall.com.
5: The forecast for West Central Michigan.
6: Partly cloudy with a high of 68 today. Partly cloudy and down to 49 overnight. Mostly sunny and 71 for our Saturday. 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

Sometimes serious, sometimes funny, sometimes newsy, sometimes punny. 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
2: Partly cloudy with a high of 68 today. Partly cloudy and down to 49 overnight. Mostly sunny and 71 for our Saturday. 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Be sure to tell them WION sent you.
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1: News this hour from Town Hall. I'm Keith Peters in Washington. The Big Island of Hawaii is hunkering down as Hurricane Nolo approaches.
2: The National Hurricane Center says Nolo strengthened into a hurricane on Thursday and is expected to intensify, making a turn towards Hawaii's Big Island. Residents there are preparing for the possibility of catastrophic flooding. Warning coordination meteorologist at NOAA, John Bravender, says Nolo could bring up to 35 inches of rain,
3: which would be catastrophic by itself. But this is also falling on top of numerous rainfall events.
2: The Hurricane Center says parts of Hawaii will likely start experiencing hurricane conditions as early as

0: administration's revamped version of the program called Systematic Alien Verification for Entitlements, or SAVE. Iran has offered to reopen the Strait of Hormuz and resume talks on its nuclear program in 7 days if the United States lifts its naval blockade, waives sanctions on Iranian oil sales, and observes a ceasefire that would include Lebanon. On Wall Street, the Dow up by 478 points, more at townhall.com.
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3: A proposed media merger remains in limbo once again.
4: A federal judge has delayed a ruling on Paramount's proposed settlement of an antitrust case that seeks to block its merger with Warner Brothers Discovery. The judge says she wants more information from the 12 state attorneys general who brought the antitrust action before deciding whether to approve the deal. The agreement would clear a major hurdle to the $111 billion Paramount-Warner Brothers Discovery merger. Rich Thomason reporting.
3: A New Mexico jury has found Facebook liable of deceiving users about privacy protections on the second social media platform. The verdict arrives in the latest legal setback that's already cost the company billions of dollars. On Wall Street at the close, the Dow was up quite a bit, more than 400 points by the time it was over with. The S&P 500 up 39. For the Wall Street Business Report, I'm Bob Agnew.
0: News and analysis at townhall.com. Former White House Press Secretary Caroline Leavitt is speaking out about her time representing the president in the press room. Correspondent Laura Winters reports.
5: Some very interesting revelations from former White House Press Secretary Caroline Leavitt, who is speaking out about her time at the podium in the press room. She says that reporters have privately apologized to her for asking unfair questions about President Trump during briefings. In addition, she says some of the journalists admitted their behavior was driven by editorial demands at their respective stations.
0: Those revelations during an interview on Sean Hannity's podcast. Pope Leo XIV has warned that a paradise of machines could undermine humanity. He raises concerns about artificial intelligence, nuclear arms, and human rights during his visit to France. He was greeted by thousands of people. More on these stories at townhall.com.
6: The forecast for West Central Michigan.
7: Partly cloudy with a high of 68 today. Partly cloudy and down to 49 overnight. Mostly sunny and 71 for our Saturday. 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
1: And I'm Jim Carlisle of the J&J Midday Show. 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
0: I'm Steve the Voice Guy, and now you're in the loop on WION. The forecast for West Central Michigan. Partly cloudy with a high of 68 today. Partly cloudy and down to 49 overnight. Mostly sunny and 71 for our Saturday. 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

0: Lots of Watts and listeners all over West Central Michigan. 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

0: It's just everyday conversation, and you get to chime in. It's the J&J Midday Show with Jim and Justin, Monday through Thursday, 9 to noon on WION. 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
1: News this hour from Town Hall. I'm Keith Peters in Washington. New Jersey's Democratic Governor Mikey Sherrill announced the resignation of her own Lieutenant Governor, Dale Caldwell, after he was accused of inappropriate behavior with women, giving him an ultimatum to resign by the end of the day.
2: The investigation found that the Lieutenant Governor failed to uphold the responsibilities of his office, and he demonstrated a pattern of behavior that does not meet the standards of this administration. The report documents serious, repeated violations of state policy, including ethical lapses and a substantiated finding of sexual harassment. I gave the Lieutenant Governor until today to resign. He submitted his resignation to me this afternoon, which I accepted.
1: Caldwell has denied the charges. China's leader Xi Jinping says he'll see Donald Trump again this year as he wraps up his Washington visit.
3: Chinese President Xi Jinping wrapped up his state visit to Washington by announcing that he expects to meet with President Donald Trump two more times before the end of the year, doubling the number of face-to-face discussions this year between the leaders of

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0: A Texas court has rejected a ruling that a woman on death row for 18 years is innocent of capital murder.
5: The woman had been convicted in the killing of her two-year-old daughter in a case that has attracted bipartisan calls from lawmakers and celebrities to release her from prison. The majority decision by the Texas Court of Criminal Appeals leaves Melissa Lucio on Texas death row. She narrowly escaped execution in 2022 when the same court ordered a review of her case 2 days before her scheduled lethal injection. Her original trial judge later ruled that she should be declared innocent. Lucio's attorneys will now appeal her case to federal courts. John Scott reporting.
0: The Supreme Court turned away an attempt to use a new Missouri congressional map backed by President Trump. Friday's decision puts an end to a long-running legal dispute as absentee voting is underway in the midterm elections. News and analysis at townhall.com. I'm Keith Peters. Israel's prime minister tells the UN General Assembly that allegations of genocide in Gaza are the biggest lie of the century. We hear more on this story from correspondent Donna Warder.
6: Israeli Prime Minister Benjamin Netanyahu addressed the UN General Assembly Thursday, dismissing allegations of an Israeli genocide in Gaza.
7: What genocidal regime gives a million polio vaccinations to the enemy's population? What genocidal regime enables the distribution of 2 million tons of food into Gaza? That's a ton for every person. Accusing Israel of genocide is the greatest lie of the century.
6: Netanyahu also said that attacking Iran was one of the easiest decisions he's ever had to make, and he called a mass of UN delegates who walked out of the hall when he took the podium to speak moral cowards. I'm Donna Warder.
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8: The forecast for West Central Michigan. Partly cloudy and down to 49 overnight. Mostly sunny and 71 for our Saturday. Mostly sunny and 74 wrapping up the weekend Sunday. 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
2: The forecast for West Central Michigan.
3: Partly cloudy and down to 49 overnight. Mostly sunny and 71 for our Saturday. Mostly sunny and 74 wrapping up the weekend Sunday. 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
2: News this hour from Town Hall. I'm Keith Peters in Washington. Despite diplomatic meetings between world leaders, Russia's Vladimir Putin shows no signs of giving in.
3: Ukrainian President Volodymyr Zelensky says he has asked U.S. President Donald Trump to urge China to influence Russia to end its invasion of Ukraine. NATO countries have called China a decisive enabler of Russia's actions. Russian President Vladimir Putin says that Ukraine needs to feel the impact of Russia's retaliatory measures and says that Ukraine's escalation of attacks on Russia will not achieve the outcome they desire. Putin adds that he welcomes the talks between the U.S. and China while calling sanctions imposed on Russia by the U.S. illegitimate. I'm Lisa Dwyer.
2: A judge is working to determine how much Facebook will end up paying after a New Mexico jury found the company liable for deceiving users about privacy protections on the social media platform.
4: The trial focused on accusations Facebook deceived users about a data breach stemming from a third-party personality quiz that harvested data from roughly 87 million profiles and then sold it to a political consulting firm, Cambridge Analytica. Facebook lawyers claim the state's evidence was outdated. I'm Nia Bender.
2: The Supreme Court has turned away an attempt to use a new Missouri congressional map backed by President Trump. Friday's decision puts an end to a long-running legal dispute as absentee voting is underway in the midterm elections. The justices halted a last-minute revival of the Republican-friendly map by lower court judges. On Wall Street, the Dow by 478 points, the NASDAQ rose 129, the S&P advanced 59. More at townhall.com.
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